0: Obviously, like, I love the schematic part of it. I think even as a player, like, I think the biggest thing, yeah, I think my biggest strength with my football IQ and understanding of our defense and how offense has attacked us. At the end of the day, too, it's just the impact you can have on people, especially young men. And, you know, as a senior, you know, I got to be a captain and got to step into a little bit of a leadership role. And just seeing, you know, the impact you can have on young guys, I think was really cool and stood out to me. And obviously the opportunity to do that as a coach, help them grow, not only as football players, but as men, you know, grow in their faith. I think it's something that really stood out to me. And, you know, I felt like it was something that was important to me. And you know, that's just kind of what brought me back to it.
1: Yeah. So what was the process like? You decide, okay, I'm going to quit my job. I'm going to go probably take a pay cut and get into this. What were some of the first things you did to get back into the profession, back into football?
0: Yeah, so, you know, once I kind of decided that I wanted to go for it, you know, kind of reached out to a bunch of old coaches, you know, Coach Vegan, reached out to Coach Choate, Coach Daly down at UTEP, a couple of different guys, Coach BJ Robertson, Kane Ione, and just kind of started picking their brain, like, hey, you know, I'm interested in coaching, you know, do you know of anybody, any spots that are going to be open? And they pretty much all got back to me and said they had spots open. So, you know, from there is kind of just seeing what I felt would be the best fit for me as a young coach. And, you know, I kind of ultimately landed on wanting to go somewhere else. You know, yeah. I'm very happy to be in Bozeman. Obviously, I love this place. Very special to me. Couldn't be more appreciative and fortunate to be back. But, you know, I just thought to see somewhere new, go somewhere where, you know, people don't know me, you know, different schemes, different personnel, kind of learn some new stuff, and also be at the FBS level and just kind of see what that was like. Ultimately led me to UTEP with Coach Daly, which was short-lived, and then ended up coming back here a few weeks later. And like I said, it just all worked out, you know, in the right way and in God's timing. So I'm just super happy to be back here.
1: Yeah. So how long were you down at UTEP before Daly took the call to come back up here?
0: 3 weeks. Yeah.
1: So had you even fully unpacked?
0: Probably like 2 days before I got the call. I finally felt like I was settled in, and then he got the call and said, Daly said, I'm going back to Bozeman. You want to come with me? And packed up and left the next day. So,
1: all right. Well, that's a rude awakening, a quick welcome back into the coaching lifestyle. All right. I want to talk about some of the personnel, some of the guys right now. You know, you're working under Coach Baptiste as the D-line coach. But you know, he's a guy who's been here for a couple of years. This D-line has continued to churn out great players. He's a guy we don't always talk about a ton. What do you see in Coach Bapp and just how he orchestrates that offense, or excuse me, that defensive line, and how he's so effective in this system?
0: Oh man, he's awesome. I think, you know, number one, as a D-line coach, I think the technique he has down to a T. I mean, he's a perfectionist in the film room, which obviously you're never going to be perfect, but that's what he pushes out of those guys, and they respond to it. And I think they like to be coached like that. We got some great dudes in the room that want to be the best they can be. And so they really respond to that. But, you know, he's going to find something that you can get better on every play. And I think that's where it starts. But the biggest thing, I think he just gets the most out of those guys because he cares about them so much. He puts so much time into them, invests so much into them. He cares about them on and off the field, and they really respond to that. So when he does call them out and get on the tail a little bit, you know, they know it's coming from a place of love, and they respond. He knows all their families, he knows where they came from, their upbringing, so he knows what drives these guys. So he's able to get the most out of them. But he just spends so much time. I mean, he spends, obviously as assistants, we spend a lot of time in the office, but he's right there with us a lot of the time, doing cut-ups, you know, getting stuff for the guys to watch, diving into tendencies, protections. So he's as prepared as anybody, and he makes sure he passes that on to the D-line so they're as prepared as anybody. He just does a great job overall. He's just a great human being all in all.
1: Yeah, now you were coached by Bobby Daly as a player, and now you're under his umbrella as the DC. What's it like getting to see Coach Daly from kind of behind the scenes? You know what it felt like as a player, but now to see the way he develops his coaching style and be the defensive coordinator at Montana State, what's it like seeing him behind the scenes from a coaching perspective?
0: Oh, man, as a player looking at Coach Daly, I knew he was such a hard worker. He was so dialed all the time. I know how much he cared. And to say even now on the other side, it's even more than I could have imagined. I mean, the time he puts in, the thought that goes into, I mean, I think that's the biggest thing for me is like the thought that goes into every call and, you know, every play that we're getting from the offense that could give us problems and how deeply he dives into it and, you know, finds things that, you know, this play, oh, you know, in the worst situation possible, this could happen. So let's find a solution for him, man. He is prepared for everything. He puts, like I said, him and Coach Bapp are always in there with us, man. They spend a lot of time in there. at the end of the day, he's still a professional. I saw that as a player, and I still see it as a coach. You know, he treats everybody the same, everybody with respect, cares so much about this program. So it's just been great to see kind of how he works behind the scenes, how he game plans, how he likes to attack opponents. It's been a lot of fun.
1: You know, one of the things we've enjoyed talking to Coach Vegan about through the years is how he coaches the coaches. You know, we've seen a lot of great guys come through here, a lot of guys starting their career like you and Omar and others. So what do you see in the way Coach Vegan kind of handles his coaching staff and helps you guys get better as coaches for the players?
0: You know, I think the biggest thing is he just lets them be coaches. You know, he's not a micromanager. You know, he obviously will step in where he needs to be. His fingerprints are definitely all over this organization, which is a great thing. But at the end of the day, he lets you figure it out on your own, especially as a young coach. You know, you're kind of drinking from a fire hose when you first get here. But, you know, at the end of the day, everybody's been there and everybody's figured it out. So, you know, he's going to let you kind of do your thing and work it out. And, you know, as long as you're taking care of your business, he's not going to be on you too much. He lets you, you know, I feel like we have a pretty good work-life balance compared to some places I've heard about. So I definitely appreciate that. But he just empowers, I feel like, our staff to own their role, own their rooms, you know, make of it whatever they want it to be. Obviously, we have a common goal as a team and we have our core values and principles. But each room is kind of their own and he lets the position coaches really own that and run with it. So I think it's been a lot of fun. I think that's, like you said, a great opportunity to grow. Just having a little bit of freedom and having that responsibility. You know, you feel like you're owning that room. So at the end of the day, it falls on you. And I think that really pushes guys to, you know, put their best foot forward.
1: All right, finally, second game of the year. Here we go, Gold Rush and Butler in town. What do we need to know about this Butler Bulldogs squad going into this game?
0: Good offense, man. They got some great schemes, some different stuff we definitely didn't see out of Utah Tech, even some stuff we didn't necessarily see a whole lot of last year, but a lot of plays that do give us problems. So it's going to be a long week preparing for these guys. You know, obviously as the assistant D-line, I've been watching a lot of the O-line and returning a lot of experience, a lot of snaps from those guys. They play really well together. They play really hard. They got good fundamentals. They're obviously coached very well. And like I said, the schemes are really good. So kind of got to get after him up front. Quarterback's a good player, man. He's a very dynamic athlete. So got to try to limit him as much as possible. But I think we're excited for the opportunity.
1: All right, well, here we go. Coach Nolan Askelson, you used to that one yet?
0: No, not yet. I don't even think I've heard that yet, so I appreciate it.
1: All right, well, Coach, appreciate the time and the insight, and good luck out there.
0: Awesome. Thank you, Keaton.
1: All right, we appreciate the time from Nolan Askelson. We're taking a break. On the other side of this timeout, we're sitting down with head coach Brent Vegan, getting into the X's and O's of this matchup between the Bobcats and the Bulldogs, and then kickoff is coming up in just a little bit. We're taking a break. Back after this, you're listening to Bobcat Football, presented by Learfield.
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1: Back on the pregame show, getting ready for Gold Rush. It's the home opener at Bobcat Stadium for the 2026 season, and today we have Montana State and Butler. I'm Keaton Gallogly alongside head coach Brent Vegan. And coach, Gold Rush game. Overall, you know, I feel like we hear so many young players talk about this being the game they decided to commit to the Bobcats. How big of a recruiting day is this for you?
7: Well, it's big. We have 7 guys on official visits. Now, 5 of them are committed, so you hope that nothing else. This just reinforces that. But a couple guys that are still figuring it out. And I think what is so critical for these guys that are coming from a lot of different places across the country is to see it firsthand, to feel it firsthand, because it is real. It's what a college football environment should be. And whether we have 22,000 or someone's got way more than that, the energy and the buzz and the pregame and all of that is what guys, I think, desire to play in and in front of. So, it's made an impact. And, you know, we'll have some 28s in the presence today too, or, you know, so I hope it makes the impact on them, in the same way.
1: All right, we're getting ready to go for this one. You know, we spend a lot of time talking about some of the young coaches on your team, but in general, when you talk about your defensive coordinator, Bobby Daly, and offensive coordinator, Pete Sturbuck, how much fun is it to have just those two cooks in the kitchen doing their job on a daily basis?
7: Yeah, they both do a really good job of doing their job, but then also leading both sides of the ball. I think that's the piece when you have an experienced coordinator. He knows ideally how to bring the best out of that staff, and that's what it really takes. It takes a staff on either side of the ball to come together, to be on the same page, to teach all those different positions, you know, to be confident in the plan, be able to articulate that to the guys. And, you know, both Pete and Bobby do a great job of that. And, you know, I feel like, you know, our staff from one year to the next, so from 25 to 26, the continuity was great. And you really feel like that piece has us, you know, maybe as strong as ever on the coaching side. And those two, you know, being in those two positions is a big part of it.
1: Well, it's fun seeing that rolling, and they do a great job of developing depth as well. As we head into the second game of the season, which position groups do you feel like have some of the hottest competitions for some of that depth, and where some maybe of the burning questions are for you?
7: Yeah, I think on offense, I think we could still look at our offensive line to say, you know, that thing needs to continue to come together, and it typically does through the first maybe month of the season. I know, you know, a guy that we haven't talked about a lot, but Nate Thornton really did well in his first action. He's a second-year guy, a tackle that's got a bright, bright future. So, you know, excited to get Nate some more play. And then, you know, I think between Aiden, Kaplan, Dylan Rollins, and Everett Carr, I mean, they're all kind of playing, and it's a substantial role for the first time. So, you know, even the jump that they can make, I think will be fun to see. And then on the defensive side, I think that continued development of the D-line depth is still lingering, for sure. And, you know, an opportunity, like today, tonight should, allow that to continue to play out. And the quarterback position, certainly, I thought the guys played, solid last week. You know, all the guys that are candidates essentially got in the game. We kind of rolled with the three guys early on, Takari, Tim, and Brian Harris. And again, you know, what will that look like after a couple games? Can we continue to push that beyond those three guys? I think that's a question that I hope we get a few more answers on this week.
1: All right, let's talk about this Butler squad coming in at 1-0 on the season at the quarterback position. Gabe Pacini had a monster game in their come-from-behind win on Saturday. What's his skill set? How does he orchestrate this offense?
7: Well, I think what really stood out in the first game was his ability to run. He had several long runs, a couple on the from a quarterback design run standpoint, and then a couple scrambles. And that was really the difference in that game. He ends up rushing for over 190 yards. Now, he threw the ball effectively at the same time, but, you know, anytime you have a multidimensional quarterback, what we want to do is eliminate one dimension, and that's certainly the running side of things. So he's definitely a threat there. He's a bigger guy at the same time. So more of a long speed is what he has. So getting him out in the open is what we can allow. He's maybe not as quick as some of the guys we might see. So if we have him in open space, we got to be able to tackle him. I think that's the biggest thing that Georgetown didn't do. And then getting after him as a passer and putting pressure on him is always a key ingredient to any defensive performance that we're trying to put forth.
1: Over on the defensive side, they do have a preseason all-league member, number 2, Mason Armstrong, over at the linebacker position. Overall, how does he kind of fit into their defensive scheme?
7: I think generally speaking, they're aggressive by alignment on defense, and certainly the linebackers are right smack dab in the middle of all the different things they're trying to do. Multiple in their fronts. I think from a pressure perspective, they're not afraid to bring pressure, and then that's on the flip side, they're not afraid to stress the coverage. So ideally for us, if they're trying to outnumber us in the run game, we can open things up in the pass, and then once we do that, it's my hope that we can run the ball more effectively and, ideally get our running backs out in open space a little bit more.
1: All right, we're looking forward to it. Coach, first home game of the year. It's Gold Rush. Appreciate the time and the insight today.
7: Yeah, really excited for it. Enjoy the night and go Cats.
1: All right, here we go. We're taking a break. When we come back, we're ready to rock between the Bobcats and the Bulldogs. For head coach Brent Vegan, I'm Keaton Glugley. 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
14: We're back live at Bobcat Stadium, getting ready to go for the Gold Rush game at 11th and Kagi in Bozeman, Montana. Today, it's the number one Montana State University Bobcats taking on the Butler University Bulldogs coming in out of the Pioneer Football League. All right, we're approaching our kickoff first. We'll take one more break, and on the other side of this timeout, we'll have our opening kickoff and the rodeo runout from Bobcat Stadium. 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
14: Touchdown Bobcats! 54 yards! Adam Jones with a first into the blue turf!
25: Got men to believe. Believe in one another.
14: And he's dropped. He is sacked. Big play K!
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14: Intercepted by Bryce Grevy on the return near side. 10-5. Touchdown, Bobcat.
0: satisfied.
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14: In the home opener, the Bobcats are hunting history on a golden Saturday night at Bobcat Stadium. A win today would set the longest winning streak in program history at a sweet 16 straight. Can they get it done today against the Pioneer Football League's Butler Bulldogs? Hello, everybody. My name is Keaton Galogli. A pleasure to be with you under clear blue skies. A nice warm breeze blowing through as there's just a taste of fall in the air, but still plenty of that summer heat coming from that high elevation sunshine at Bobcat Stadium. We are approaching the runout and the kickoff for the first Bobcat home game since Montana State won in overtime to earn the 2025 FCS National Championship game, or championship title. All right, our broadcast team today out of Anaconda is Dylan McPhail, our on-site engineer. Dan Davies out of Chinook, a Hall of Famer and a multi-national time national champion with Montana State, is down to the sidelines. We'll say hello to him in just a second. And to my right, of the Picunty people, a two-time Big Sky champ, former offensive lineman here at Montana State, Leo Davis. Leo, how are we feeling at the moment?
4: Oh, man, I'm fired up. I'm ready to roll, man. It's going to be a beautiful night for some football, but most of all, it's the best day, and every day is a great day to be a Bobcat. But right now, in the Valley of Flowers, the gold is popping. We are here, and it's going to be a loud, fiery crowd. I can already feel it.
14: Oh, we are on the cusp of one of the great traditions in this sport with the multi-time national champion rodeo team ready to lead the Bobcats out. They are now kind of milling over on the far side to the right of the video board. Our boy Dan Davies is down on the sideline right now. Dan, how we doing? How we feeling? How's the vibes down on the field?
5: Well, I think this place is about to erupt. Interesting enough, the wind can't, you know, last up 20 minutes or so. And I think they were going to have skydivers dive in here, but they must have called it off. I'm not sure of that. I'm just observing that. But that might be a little factor in the kicking game and throw game.
14: Yeah, we'll see. Also, we got a lot of dignitaries around. The 1976 championship team is here, a team you were a part of as a player as well. How fun is it to see all those guys roaming the sidelines right now?
5: Yeah, we had a nice event last night up in the stadium club, and Coach Began welcomed the 76 team to practice yesterday. That's one of the things that Coach Began does so well, is appreciates the history and the foundation of this Bobcat football program over the years. And he does that with such great respect, and it's very, very genuine.
14: No doubt. And Leo, you're a part of that alumni portion of it. Dan is as well. For you, as a guy who grew up through the streak, through some dark times, but really helped turn the program around a lot in many ways back in kind of that 10, 11, 12 range, to see where it is now has just got to make your heart so warm.
4: No, it does, because, you know, I was having a conversation with Ryan Johnson earlier today, and I let him know we stand on the shoulders of giants. And, you know, Coach Pomeroy, Browning High School, he coached my dad. My dad had some connection with the 84 team, and just brick by brick, day by day, this place has risen to prominence. And gosh, man, I'm a Bobcat for a reason, and I know there's a lot more down on that field that they're going to go down in history books as those legends.
14: All right, here we go. Pyrotechnics popping off. The countdown is down, and we are on the cusp of this rodeo team runout. They're playing the brand new highlight video on that absolutely gorgeous video board that replaced the old one a season ago. One of our horses is getting a little squirrely over there on the far side. It's with the cowgirls holding the B flag of Bobcats. They're kind of walking her around right now, just trying to tame that thing, because it is a very difficult environment for these horses to be in, with all the noise and all the pomp and circumstance and the fireworks and the pyrotechnics in it all. So they are highly trained professionals, both the rodeo athletes and the horses, which are over right now, getting ready to run out. At the moment, the Bobcats have come out from underneath the touchdown terrace to our left. They're wearing those gold jerseys with the royal blue numbers. Bryant Meredith is holding the American flag, and out of Helena, it's Coulter Petrie carrying the state of Montana flag right now. They're all bunched up together with their leader, head coach Brent Vegan, standing on the right side of the young men, looking out down the middle of the field where the Spirit of the West marching band is lined up on either hash mark. The pyrotechnics are in a pyramid on the end zone to our left. The video board has finished playing the highlight video, and now we are just moments away from that run out for the very first time in 2026. They've got that Bobcat B roaming around, waiting to come on out and run across that national champion sign on the field right now. And at any second, you can hear a pin drop now, but this place is going to burst with all that pent-up energy from the national championship win way back in January. It's been a summer-long celebration that is ready to pop off now as the anticipation.

0: Nation lingers for the final moment. And here we go. Here comes the rodeo team. Spelling out Bobcats in those navy blue flags with gold capital letters. Champ carries out a cat head logo. The cheer squad sprinting down the middle of the field. You've got Brian Meredith with the American flag. Colter Petrie with the state of Montana flag. Fireworks shooting off into the air. Sparkles and gold and fire spouting off into this beautiful golden blue sky as the sun sets on the first home game of 2026. All the team now is to our right in the end zone, going to a knee in prayer right at the feet of so many of their classmates and fellow students in the Sunny Holland end zone. And as you look out across this place right now, everything is completely draped and soaked in gold. There is one very small section down and to our left where you've got the navy blue of the Butler Bulldogs, but that's it. They did try to travel as well as they could. They brought as many fans and donors as they could to this game, and now they are ready to stand in the fire of this great tradition at Bobcat Stadium. All right, Leo, the first run out is in the books. We're going to get this coin toss here in just a moment, but man, watching all that come together and the choreography it takes for that phenomenal opening portion of our game is certainly a sight to behold.
1: It really is. It's up there with like the WWE or some NFL games I've been a part of. I tell you what, that Palomino gilding over there in the corner, that's how I felt. And those horses are primed for production. They're primed for performance, just like our Bobcats. And they go out there and they get it done at a high level tonight. There's no question about it. The work is done. The hay's in the barn. It's time to let it roll.
0: Attention Bobcats, a sparkling new gem has arrived in Bozeman. 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All right, captains are on the field right now. Butler in the road whites with silver helmets and a navy B in a block capitalized letter on the side, while the four Bobcat
2: okay, Butler,
0: captains
2: you are, the are
0: out.
2: You are going to be calling the toss. This is heads, that's tails, that's tails, that's heads. What's your call?
3: Heads.
0: The officials talking to the Bobcats, which won the toss there. They're flipping sides, and let's get our official word.
2: Montana State has won the toss and is elected to defer. Butler will receive at this end.
0: On the go and want to stay connected to live college sports anywhere in the country, download the free Varsity Network app available on Apple and Android. It's easier than ever to listen live and keep up with your favorite teams. Don't miss a moment. Get the Varsity Network app now. Dan Davies is our man down to the field right now. And, Dan, that run out is as special every time, whether it's your 100th time seeing it or your first.
4: Yeah, it's amazing the time it takes to put that together and make it happen all in the timeline that it needs to happen. It's an amazing production. These guys do a great job of putting it on.
0: Yeah, it's truly amazing, Leo, how hard those rodeo athletes work. I mean, for football players, all you got to do is take care of your own body. For the rodeo athletes, you're taking care of the body of yourself and your animal.
1: Oh, most definitely. And your animal eats first. That's the one thing I knew. I grew up breaking horses. Those animals are special, they're sacred, and they've carried a lot of things, especially those flags. You gotta understand there's people jumping up, waving around, and those horses, I guarantee you, are bomb-proof and babysitters them when they're back home in the stable.
0: Just an absolutely beautiful sight and a wonderful piece of coordination and choreography to set the stage for the Bobcats title defense, the reigning 2025 FCS Division I national champs take their home field for the first time since crowning themselves on top of the FCS mountain. Bobcats are going to kick it off. They will boot it from right to left, and we'll let you hear the crowd here as Colby Froker sets it up, and we'll boot this thing away toward the BAC. Just listen to this place hum as Froker approaches the football. An end-over-end kick into the back of the end zone. Another touchback for Colby Froker, who has only missed a come-up shy of a touchback once so far. He had 10 kickoffs last week. One was not a touchback. It actually went out of bounds. But for Colby, really stepping up his game, and that's a big, big boost for this Bobcat special teams.
1: No, we're watching him warm up, and he was attempting a 67-yard field goal. And, man, he came close. That kid has a leg, and he has a talent for kicking that football. And there's three phases in the game. I talk about it every week. Offense, defense, special teams.
0: All three phases of that game scored last week in the 54-0 win against Utah Tech. It was the Bobcats' 15th straight win, and now today they eye a 16th straight win, which would be the longest winning streak in program history. First snap of the game, handed off to the running back looking for room, bottled up after a short gain in the middle of the field. It is a 4 to 5 yard pickup, just shy of that 30-yard marker, so it'll be about second and five-ish.
1: This Butler offensive line is not as big as we saw with Utah Tech, but they're more athletic, and they're just as physical. Great job of this defense, reading their keys, playing base out of cover two, filling a hole, making a play, just like that. That's how it's going to get done.
0: Talon Marsh back in there. He missed week zero against Utah Tech. He's back in on the Bobcat D line, down out of Helena. It is second and six from the 29-yard line, driving from left to right for Butler. Man in motion from right to left. Here's the snap, chest high, throws into the flat, caught by the running back at the 25-yard line, outside the numbers, and met by Brian Meredith, just shy of the first down marker. That was a heck of a tackle by the transfer out of JUCO by way of NAU. Brian Meredith, the safety, coming down with a hard-hitting bear hug.
1: And that's why you play safety. You got one man to beat. It's me, and it's not going to be me. That was a perfect form tackle. If I'm running a clinic tape on how to tackle, that's how you greet him. With the eyes of your face mask saying, hello, Bobcat style.
0: The first third down of the year. Bobcat fans getting on their feet early. It's third and one. Three receivers left, two to the right on the left hash mark. Shotgun snap. Pacini runs up the middle and dives forward to convert on third down. Gabe Pacini, 6'5", 195. He's a big guy and basically single-handedly won the game last week for Butler. Rushed for 176 yards in the ball game, including a touchdown as well. He also threw for 145. He was dynamite, especially down the stretch, and they're come from behind win.
1: He's a Mr. Do-It-All, and we've seen that on the flip side of that with Justin Lamson. He's got a big body, a big frame. Key to this one, make him get uncomfortable and make sure when we tackle, one man takes him down.
0: Caden Dowler, Brian Meredith, the starting safeties. Tim Thomas, Takari Carr, the starting corners. First and 10 from the 37 snap. Looking for room on the left side and bottled up at the line of scrimmage. That was Reagan Andrew, who was the starting quarterback last year, but they're going to line him up in a lot of different places as well. He's kind of a Swiss Army knife, so they're going to try to find some spots for him to carry the football in different ways. But he was their starting quarterback last season, coming off an injury late last year.
1: Yeah, as we heard earlier, he's going to line up in punt return. He's going to line up a quarterback, sometimes wide receiver. Great job, though. Butler ran a pin and pull technique. Our corners did a great job taking on those offensive linemen, funneling it back inside.
0: Cole Taylor, Bryce Grebe, the starting linebackers for Montana State. Shotgun formation at the 38-yard line in Butler territory, driving from left to right toward that raucous Sonny Holland end zone. Snap, handoff, running back up the middle and across the 40-yard line down to the 42-yard line. And that'll bring up another third down. That starting D-line for Montana State. Zach Cruz over on the right side. Zach Black in the middle with Talon Marsh and Dom Solano over on the left side.
1: That's a front four. I'm going to stand behind all day and just let them get to work. The object, the defensive line, is to get to the heel marks of the offensive line, set that edge quickly, and allow your linebackers and safeties be able to fill and make those plays behind you.
0: Kohl's has the back-to-school styles that'll spoil them and prices that'll spoil you, from jeans and tees to sneakers and more, which means you can do it all without overdoing your budget. Shop at Kohl's and Kohl's.com. Third down crowd coming back to life. Josiah Swaga just checked in on the Cats' D-line. Third and five. Snap. Handoff. Up the middle. Nowhere to go. Still probing and dropped. Boy, he was just banging his head against a brick wall. It turned out to be a one-yard gain, and it'll be fourth down.
1: Perfect gap sound defense. Again, defensive line controls the line of scrimmage. Linebackers fill the void gaps, and that running back had nowhere to go. That's how you play defense with whole team effort.
0: So Butler will punt, and one of the all-time great returners in Big Sky history, Taco Dowler, is back to return. He became the all-time leader in career punt return yards of the Big Sky Conference last week. Here's the snap, chest high, right-footed kick is in the air with a spiral. Taco Dowler between the hash marks, backs up, lets it kick at the 15-yard line, bounces toward the 5-yard line, and is eventually down near the goal line, and it is down at the 1-yard line. So the Bobcats will have their backs backed up against the goal line with the Sonny Holland end zone breathing down their neck, but at least that is a friendly end zone. Bozeman Health doesn't want you to

0: 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Your care is our purpose. Montana State's offense heads out onto the field after hanging 54 points on the board in St. George a week ago. Justin Lampson, the reigning newcomer of the year, the Big Sky, will lead the Cats out. Adam Jones, one of the great running backs in this league, is standing on his left hip with two wide receivers to the right side, two tight ends split on either side of the line, and Justin Lampson standing in the final A of Montana in the middle of the end zone. Snap, handed off, Adam Jones gets hit right at the line of scrimmage and falls forward for no gain and back to the 1 yard line. I mean, his hips were on the goal line as the football landed at the one.
1: Good thing they spotted where the ball's at, because I got a little scary. It looks like he got tripped up, leg whipped from behind. We got to be able to get push up front. It comes down to want to and effort, and you don't want to waste the first down by getting no gain.
0: One tight end now, Jabez Woods, Taco Dowler, and Dane Steele, the wide receivers. Lencioni, the lone tight end, with Adam Jones, the running back. Snap, free play, flags thrown. Lampson steps up over the middle, and it's caught by Rocky Lencioni at the 25-yard line, down past the 30 on the left hash mark, and tackled finally at the 34-yard line. They got Butler to jump on the hard count, and it turns into a big 30-plus yard pitch and catch from Lampson to Lencioni.
2: Defense number 44 in the neutral zone of the snap. That penalty is declined. It's a first down.
1: Great pitch and catch. I tell you what, Lampson had all day to throw. That pocket was set for him. He patted the ball maybe two or three times before finding Rocky over the middle. Great job. And I tell you what, Rocky's got hands like a wide receiver because he's a former wide receiver for the Bozeman Hawks.
0: And Joni spread out into the slot on the right side with Dowler. Steele to the near left side. Here's the snap. Fake the handoff. Lampson running out to his right. Being chased. Trying to turn the corner and runs into a linebacker as he gets tackled across the line of scrimmage. Picking up short yardage on that right side. Jackson Stratton, the linebacker with the tackle. The senior from Quincy, Illinois.
1: Great job. It was a design sprint out for Lampson. He decided to carry it all the way. And boy, that linebacker met him right there at the line of scrimmage, but Lampson's showing his strength and toughness once more.
0: Two receivers to the left, including a tight end, one to the left. I think the Cats are they shy a guy right now? Yeah, they are. They're bringing another tight end onto the field. He's got two tight ends, two wide receivers, and one running back. That's Adam Jones. Second and 8 from their own 36-yard line. Cats driving from right to left. Snap. Hand it off. Adam Jones up the middle of the 40-yard line along the numbers. Runs over a man at the 45 to the 50 down the right sideline and forced out of bounds into plus territory. Shy of the 40-yard line on the Bulldogs side of the 50.
1: Great job by the offensive front. All six guys, offensive line, tight end on the hip. They run a design lead zone. And I tell you what, Adam Jones has been very decisive this season in how he's able to choose his gaps. He allows the blocks to set up to get that first down.
0: One receiver right, two to the left. Snap. Hand it off to Jones again on the read up the middle and tackled across the 40-yard line. Mark him down at about the 38-yard line. And that'll bring up second and medium for the Bobcat offense as Adam Jones continues to add to his career total. He came in number 10 in Bobcat history at 2,352 yards, less than 100 to pass Tony Bodie up at 2,449.
1: Well, he deserves every little bit of those yards. He works hard and puts in the effort.
0: Bobcats putting together a nice drive on this first offensive possession. Second and 6, 38 and plus territory. Shotgun snap. Lampson throws over the middle. That ball is tipped in the air and incomplete. Burke Mastel did a nice job of tucking the arms of Cooper Pustiskus, who was able to tip it and then wanted to intercept that, but Mastel just kind of grabbed him by the arms.
1: No, that's a great heads-up play as an offensive lineman. When hands go up, that's when he wanted. We called it feet finish and drive. You want to put that guy in the dirt, but hey, when those hands goes up, you don't want to give no second effort for that defensive lineman to get a pick, a pick six.
0: Who's ready to experience Montana's high alpine like never before? At the summit of Lone Peak sits Kirkliff, a stunning two-story glass observatory. Here's the snap. They throw it over to the near left side. That is caught by Colson Kuhn, who works his way along the numbers and down at the 32-yard line. Any age on foot or on skis can stand atop Lone Peak. Yeah, Dan, what do you got?
3: Guys, four tight ends in there for Montana State on that play.
0: There we go. Yeah, Bruin Fleischman was out there with Rylan Schlepp, Rocky Lencioni, and Carter Kernow. I was talking to a couple of fans at the tailgate today. They were like, hey, do you think we might see four tight ends? And well, Dan just caught it for us. We did.
1: Yeah, they did. And all four of them were blocking until the whistle was done blowing. I love it.
0: Fresh set of downs for the Bobcats with two running backs flanking Justin Lamson on the left hash mark. Snap. Lamson surveys, steps up in a clean pocket, throws over the middle, and it's caught by Rocky Lincioni, who's bottled up quickly. They mark him down at about the 28-yard line, so it'll be second and six.
3: Ryland Schlepp on that reception.
0: Thank you, Schlepp. Schlepp's 88, Lincioni's 89. Schlepp making that catch, had a touchdown reception last week.
1: And both of them got magnets for hands. I tell you, anytime the ball comes anywhere in their radius, they're coming down with that thing.
0: Yeah, it's a heck of a tight end room for the Bobcats this year. They get second and seven at the 29. One receiver right, one to the left. Two tight ends. Snap. Hand off. Adam Jones looking for room and doesn't have much doing. Got tackled around that line of scrimmage.
4: Adam Jones with the run.
0: Will Beasley coming in, one of the linebackers making the stop.
4: He's tripped up by Beasley.
1: When you're working level one to level two, you want to ensure level one before coming off that block. Looks like they tried to get him on the hip. Didn't quite get there. Just recall it, set the ball down, let's play.
0: Dean Steele to the left, Woods and Dowler to the right, along with a single tight end in Rocky Lincioni. On the left hash mark, it's third and five at the 27-yard line in Butler territory. Snap, Lamson surveys, blitz coming, he throws, gets hit, and airmails Steele, and it's out of bounds. Good job getting rid of it. And the Bobcats get stalled out at the 27. But this drive started at the 1, so some good yardage that time. And now Miles Sandstedt will head out to try to convert this kick.
1: Mind you, it's still windy. All these flags are full out.
0: Yeah, let's see where that's going. Based on the flags on the scoreboard, it's kind of at his back with a little angle to his left. So be about a 45-yarder from the left hash mark. Brody Johnson is over the football to snap it. Here's the snap. Froker puts it down. Right-footed kick. It's in the air. End over end. It's got the leg, and it is good. So Miles Sandstedt puts it through. That one had plenty of leg, and the Bobcats strike first. Up 3-0 on the 45-yard field goal. That completes an 11-play, 72-yard scoring drive. We'll step aside with 6:05 to go in the first quarter. Montana State leads it 3-0 over Butler. 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
0: 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Go Cats, go! Bobcats getting ready to kick this thing off after a 45-yard field goal from Miles Sandstedt. All kicks that are converted by Montana State are presented by Thriftway. MSU ready to kick this away from right to left. And Leo on the first offensive possession, 36 passing yards and 36 rushing yards. Didn't get a touchdown, but did pick up a lot of yards after they started at their own one.
1: Hey, it's not how you start, it's how you finish. They got points on the board. Points does win you games, but you want to finish in the end zone with pay dirt with six. But great job nonetheless. You don't want to let no possession go to waste, especially at home.
0: Bobcats ready to kick it away. Colby Froker will boot it from right to left with a little bit of cross breeze at his back. Puts his right foot into it, end over end, line drive kick, and that is on a hop, bouncing off one of those big floor-to-ceiling windows of the Bozeman Health Touchdown Terrace, which is in its second year, that temporary structure underneath the video board to our left.
2: Not on the field.
0: That'll bring us to another break. We remind you which schools will win the Learfield.

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3: 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Montana State leading 3-0 over Butler. First meeting all time between these two programs. The Bobcat defense heading out there now. They've rotated around on defense a little bit. I see J.J. Dolan in there at the nickel spot, and Takia Luilakepa is out there at one of the safety spots right now. Also, Hunter Charbonneau is in on the D-line along with Blaine Downing, a Saco native. And now here we go, 25-yard line on the left hash for the Butler Bulldogs. Shotgun formation, snap, turn right, hand it off. Looking for room down that left hash mark, picking up a big gain across the 35-yard line, an 11-yard pickup to the 36. That's a first down for the Butler Bulldogs. And during that last break, the 1976 National Championship team was honored, which includes our very own Dan Davies down to the field right now. Dan had to be special to get that special standing ovation a moment ago.
4: Yeah, it was pretty special. We got a bunch of classy, outstanding individuals, and looking forward to talking to Bert Markovich here, one of the captains here shortly.
3: Hopefully getting that at the end of the first quarter to leading into the second quarter. From the 36-yard line, Butler on their own side, driving from left to right. Shotgun snap out of a pistol formation, handed off, looking for room, and it is bottled up and blown up at Zach Cruz with the big-time TFL.
5: Zach Cruz looked like he was the offensive lineman on that one, drove that tackle straight back 2.5 yards behind the line of scrimmage, sheds him like a bad habit, and makes the play.
3: Had Zach Cruz on Catch At this week, which you can catch on the Varsity app or go back and watch it on Montana State Athletics YouTube page. But we talked to Braden Zimmer about what it was like facing Zach Cruz throughout fall camp, and Zimmer talked about how long Cruz's arms are, but Cruz is like 3 inches shorter than Zimmer. So we had them measure. At Buffalo Wild Wings, Zach Cruz has the same wingspan as 6'7" Braden Zimmer, and he used a lot of it there. On 2nd and 10, there was not officially a loss. From their own 36-yard line for Butler, snap, fake the handoff, rolling out to his right. Cole Taylor is there with a big hit, and that pass is off the mark. Cole Taylor with a big, clean hit right into the chest of the quarterback, Pussini.
5: Quarterback hits are just as critical on defense as sacks. You want to get in his face, get him thinking about you. Every play, he drops back to make that pass. Great job by this Bobcat defense.
3: Chance for Montana State to stand tall on third down. 4:33 to go, first quarter. MSU up 3-0 over Butler. People starting to rise in all of their golden shirts. One receiver left, 3 to the right, a shotgun formation in the middle of the field on 3rd and 10. Man in motion from right to left. Pussini makes a check at the line. Holds his hands chest high, takes the snap, looks left, under pressure, throws deep down the left sideline, and that's hauled in as he steps out of bounds at the 40-yard line. Chet Yardley able to bring that in on the over-the-shoulder catch. Pussini stood in tall as he took a pop in the backfield, and Butler has their first big play of the day.
5: Cats bring pressure, get right in his face, and Pussini looking like a true veteran back there, stands up, like you said, Keaton, takes that blow, but the way he threw that thing, he just kind of short-armed it. I'm surprised how far it went, not only in

0: air, but downfield.
1: Especially going into the wind in that direction.
0: Perfect spiral on that thing. I think it was tight.
1: First big play of the day for the Butler Bulldogs. One of the few big plays Bobcats have given up in the first five quarters of the year. 4 minutes left in this first quarter. Snap. Cassini hands it off. And that one is bottled up right in the middle of the line of scrimmage. That was J.J. Dolan coming down from the nickel spot, delivering a big hit.
0: Great job by J.J. filling the gap. They run another pin and pull concept. That's what they like to do to that snub side, this Butler team. Tight end blocks down, play side, guard and tackle, pull, try to get big guys on little guys, and gets bottled up right in the middle. That's how you play defense, gap sound.
1: Bobcats make a change, line change on that D-line. It's now Solano, Black, Marsh, and Downing. Second and nine for the positive 36 for Butler. They drive from left to right. Shotgun snap. Fake the handoff, looking deep over the middle. He throws, and it is caught inside the 20 to the 15 and tackled at the 10 down the left sideline. Nick Munson making the catch, one of the seniors on this team, and he's down to the 10. It's first and goal.
0: They run a little exchange route, a little smash route over there in the corner. What it does is creates a void right there in the flat. Great job by this Butler offense, kind of finding those holes early on in this game. But I guarantee you Bobby Daly is going to make some adjustments, and they're going to be able to find a cure for that, per se.
1: First Interstate supports all student-athletes participating in today's game. Play hard, have fun. First Interstate, no-nonsense banking. Butler into the red zone for the first time. First time Montana State has played defense in the red zone. Here's the snap, rolling out to his left to the 10, and pop there. And ball free, and it looks like Butler jumped on it. Tim Thomas came in, looked like he was the one who put the hat on the football, though there were a lot of other jerseys in the area. It was Reagan Andrew, who kind of a Wildcat quarterback this year coming off injury, who was on the rush.
0: Great job. Just punting that football. Anytime you get a situation like that where he's tied up, the second man comes in, put your helmet right on that ball. That's very clinical defense. Way to bow up when it counts the most.
1: Marsh, Oswega, Cruz, and Solano on the Bobcat D line. Second and 12 after a 2-yard loss. And second and goal to go from the 12. Two receivers left, two to the right. Cassini takes the snap, hands it off, looking for room. That's bottled up. Boy, what a golden swarm behind the line of scrimmage that time. And that'll bring up third and long in a goal-to-go situation.
0: The big cats up front, they're getting hungry. Time to let them eat.
1: 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Kendall, let's start something great. Third and goal to go from the 12 for the Butler Bulldogs. Driving in one of the hottest atmospheres and environments they're going to see all year. Under a minute to go in the first quarter. Butler looking for the first touchdown of the game, trailing 3-0. And we got a flag, and this play is blown dead. Looks like it's going to be a false start. And if it is, we'll tip our cap to the Sunny Holland end zone in the student section. Now let's see, though. Did the Bobcats move first to get into the neutral zone? Let's get the call.
2: False start. Yep. Offense number 68. 5-yard penalty. Third down.
1: Dan Davies is our man down there near that Sunny Holland end zone. How hot and loud is it down there, Dan?
3: Well, I am actually watching it from the other end here.
1: Okay.
3: with Burke Markovich, but
1: there we go.
3: It is loud, I can tell you, from down here.
1: Love it. Yeah, you got that long-range view of that big semicircle behind the end zone. The backdrop that Butler is looking into. They've gone backwards on the last couple of plays. It's third and goal from the 17 now on the left hash mark with 40 seconds left in the first quarter. Cassini out of the shotgun. Takes the chest high snap. He looks right, throws, and it is knocked down to the line of scrimmage. Tipped it incomplete, and the Bobcats able to get the stop, and that sets up fourth down. And now we'll see a field goal attempt from Butler.
0: Great job by this Bobcat defense. They're masking like they're going to bring pressure. They drop back. Each has his own coverage. That pressure with four guys up front, that looks lethal, and they're going to get home sooner or later.
1: Now, they've got a rotating cast of guys who kick for them. Beck Janke will have this attempt from the left hash mark. It's a 34-yard attempt into the Sonny Holland end zone. Tough angle. Here's the snap. The hold is down. That kick is up. End over end. It's got the leg, and it is good. A couple rows back into the Sonny Holland end zone. 25 seconds left in this first quarter. We're going to take another timeout. How would you like to be able to listen to us while synced up to your TV, laptop, or tablet? Get the free instructions by going to syncmygame.com, syncmygame.com to find out how. It's 3-3 between Montana State and Butler with 25 seconds left in the first quarter. Back after this, you're listening to Bobcat Football presented by Learfield.
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1: We're back high above Bobcat Stadium in the final seconds of the first quarter. It's 3-3. Montana State ready to receive and start their second possession of the ball game. As Butler gets ready to kick it from left to right. Some Butler royalty is here. Gordon Hayward, an NBA All-Star who was a part of those teams under Brad Stevens back in the 10s and 11s, went to the Final Four. They were out of the Horizon League back in those days. He's back roaming the sidelines, which is cool to see.
0: Oh, yeah. He was giving a lot of love to some of our Cat fans out there. I believe I saw him sign one autograph.
1: That's pretty good.
0: Yeah, that's right. NBA All-Star in a football program.
1: All right, here we go. Jabez Woods is back to receive the kickoff from Butler. Stepping into it, the right-footed kick is in the air. Woods makes the catch at the goal line. He's going to return to the 5-10, right hash mark to the 15. He's got a blocker to the 20. He's free to the 25-30. Down the right sideline behind a Jared White block. There goes Jabez Woods down the right sideline to the 20. 15, 10, 5. Touchdown! Montana State! All 100 yards are gobbled up by Jabez Woods on the kickoff return for a touchdown.
0: You gotta love it. And Jared White with the, give him some syrup, boy. Not only did he pancake him, he uplifted him and took his soul. That's how you play football. That's everybody doing their job. And wow, 100 yards by Jabez Woods. That young man is special.
1: My goodness, add an extra zero to that golden number 10 of Jabez Woods. They just showed the replay of Jared White's block. Dan Davies is down on our sideline right now. What a sight that was, Dan.
3: Got to watch him run right by me as he crossed the goal line.
1: Oh, what a beautiful play. Here's the snap now on the PAT. The hold is down, slightly bobbled, and it got up and through. It was a little bit high, and there was that extra beat by Colby Froker to get it down. A kick return for a touchdown. How about that? I believe the last one would have been 2022 by Marquis Johnson at Portland State at Providence Park, or excuse me, against Oregon State at Providence Park in Portland. I'll go double check, but pretty sure that's the last one for Montana State.
0: I believe you're correct. I was watching that game for Buffalo Wild Wings. I mean, the score was a little bit lopsided. I'll never forget get that one, but yeah, I believe you're correct on that one, Keaton.
1: Man, what a block by Jared White, one of those kind of glue guys right now for Montana State. He's a star player, really, in so many ways, and has actually had some monster Gold Rush games. He's got two Gold Rush touchdowns in his career, a couple of big plays, and now he gets to set one of the big key blocks that springs Jabez Woods. And you know on that sideline, Jared's getting just as much love as Jabez.
0: Oh, you already know it. This team's all about each other. If there's anybody who's selfless and represents that Montana State on their chest, is Mr. Jared White, and I guarantee he did it all with a smile.
1: Oh, it was fun, too, because that was one of those blocks that was, like, so far out there, and it was the kicker, too, so it's even easier to put that man on his backside.
0: But still, it's Jared White, man. I love that kid.
1: That was great. That was beautiful stuff. As Jabez Woods goes to the house for his first kick return touchdown. Probably won't be his last, third-year player out of Washington. Kickoff is away as the Bobcats lead 10-3 after that town pump touchdown. This one goes through the end zone and bounces into the touchdown at Terrace. So 11 seconds to go in the first quarter, and Montana State leads 10-3, and it's another special teams touchdown. Last week, Cats got a punt block. This week, a 100-yard kickoff return touchdown by Jabez Woods. Bobcat defense heading out there now. We remind you, InterWest Moving and Storage is the official moving company of the MSU Bobcats. That brings a little juice. That's certainly a memorable play. Those big plays on Gold Rush always burn into your mind a little deeper.
0: Oh, they do, and they're very special. And I'll tell you what, it gets crowd juice, but it gets this defense ready to rock and roll, too.
1: See how the Bobcats carry this momentum. Here's the snap, and that pass is not free by Cole Taylor. Walks right up into the face of the quarterback. So Pacini was trying to throw that away. Cole Taylor is the most unassuming, quiet guy walking around Bozeman. And as soon as he gets out onto that field, he is spitting venom.
0: Hey, that's a true definition of a football player. You're a class act off the field, but as soon as you cross that line, you know this is a war-torn, battle-tested ground. And as soon as you strap up that helmet, you got to be able to flip that switch.
1: Hudson Weems is in there now, Bozeman Hawk. Local kid. He's in the middle of the Bobcat D line. Playing in his sixth career game. He got his first career tackle last week. 9 seconds left in the first quarter. Second and 10 from their own 25. Snap. Butler looking for room. They hand it off to the running back. And that one is bottled up again quickly. Right at the line of scrimmage again.
0: Cole Taylor, he's fired up, baby. He wants his game more than anything. You can just see by the way he's talking with his pads.
1: We'll take a break. Bobcats up 10-3 through one quarter of play. Third down coming up for Butler. 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
1: Getting ready to start the second quarter. The Bobcats up 10-3 over the Butler Bulldogs. Dan Davies is down to the sideline with a special guest now. Dan?
3: I'm standing here next to captain of the 76 team, Bert Markovich, Butte Central, Montana. Talk a little bit about what this weekend has meant to not only the 76 team, but you personally.
11: Dan, it's been fantastic. It's been a 50-year anniversary since our national championship team. Haven't seen some of these players, my brothers, in 50 years, and we pick off right from the where we left off. It's been phenomenal. The major theme of the thing is gratitude, how fortunate we feel to play for Sonny Holland, to play for the Bobcats, and to play for that national championship team. It's been a wonderful, wonderful experience, and we're all just grateful and so lucky to be there and want to pay it forward however we can.

0: as it seemed like it was 50 years ago.
1: It goes fast, Dan, as you well know. And no, it doesn't. It seems like we were just playing here. Although when I look at this stadium compared to when I came down here in 72, Van Winkle Stadium, the game has evolved. But I got to tell you something. When I saw those players, we were brothers all over again. And it was like we had never left.
0: Yeah, your offensive line, you were the starting center. All the offensive line guys were here except Bob Lubick. Is that correct?
1: Yes. Bob Lubick wasn't there. And we lost this past week. Bill Hansen died. And so, but we had a full contingent of the guys that were there. John Borchert, Kenny Berlanek, myself, Lee Washburn. And it was great to get everybody together with that storied offensive line. It was a privilege to play on that offensive line. Tony Woolery was there as well.
0: You got one more snap in you?
1: I don't know. When I look out here, it's like I like my position right here.
0: All right. Thanks so much, Bert. You did a great job putting this thing together.
1: Thank
0: Love you,
1: so you,
0: man.
1: Love you too, brother. Thank you so much. Take care.
0: All right. Go Cats.
1: Go Cats.
0: All right. Thank you so much.
2: All right. We appreciate Dan's conversation. And now we are ready to go for the second quarter with Montana State leading 10-3. Jabez Woods with the first touchdown of the day, a 100-yard kickoff return for the score. And now Butler faces third and 10 at their own 25-yard line, driving from right to left for the Sonny Holland end zone, hot on their heels. A little pressure shown by the Bobcats before the snap. Here it is. Cassini looking for room. Hit as he throws deep down the middle of the field. Incomplete. Oh, he had a man that was Chet Yardley who was wide open. And that one just had a little too much hang time with the wind at his back. Fourth down. And Butler will have to punt to an All-American.
3: Cassini's got an arm on him, boy. He's got a cannon for an arm. But I'd get rid of it, too, if I saw 41 Caden Dowler hunt me down, breathing down my neck. In front of the Sonny Holland end zone, I'm not holding on to that thing.
2: 14:55 to go, second quarter. MSU up 10-3. Taco Dowler is back, and he is within shouting range of the all-time FCS punt return record in career return yards. He's lined up over on the near side, about the 30-yard line. Here's the chest-high snap. The kick is away. A wobbling boot. Dowler comes up, makes the catch at the 35. He angles to his left, trying to turn upfield. Now does, up at the 35 to the 40. There is a flag on the field, working at the 45, and then brought down shy of the 50. We'll see what the laundry is. How about the crowd, though, Leo? Could you hear them just wanting that, trying to blow and fan those flames?
3: That was the first, cohesive.
2: Oh, I love it. Bobcat fans are so locked in. Now, let's get the call on the field here.
4: Holding number 15 of the return team. It's a 10-yard penalty from the spot of the foul. It's first down. Timeout on the field.
2: That'll take us to a break. 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Montana State leads it 10-3 over Butler. 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
2: Boy, and they're slick. And I tell you what, I know that it takes a while to break those in, but man, those things are, I've seen them. They're nice.
1: Yep, and you can get your own pair over at the bookstore. All right, ready to go. Bobcats starting at their own 21. Here's the snap. Stepping up, Lampson rolling to his right, throws on the run. That's Jordan Reed going down to his knees and making the catch. Good job by Jordan Reed, making sure he made that catch on a ball that was a little bit low, a rare low throw from Lampson.
2: Well, he's making it on the run. He kind of got flushed out of the pocket, saw a window, didn't know if he wanted to be able to keep it or get rid of it. Saw Reed open in the flat. Great job by both those guys in that pitch and catch.
1: Fourth catch of the year for Jordan Reed. Spread out to the right side, the converted quarterback. One receiver to the left. Here's the snap. Handed off to Adam Jones, who kind of stumbles in the backfield, and then he gets bottled up, but does pick up the first down, about a 3-yard gain, and that'll bring up a fresh set of downs, a first interstate first down.
2: I guarantee you, if Adam Jones didn't stumble in the backfield, he would have blew past that guy for a few more, but regardless, result of the play is a first down. Opens up the playbook a little bit. Your midfield, take a shot right here.
1: Fowler and Reed to the right. Two tight ends. Pistol formation from the right hash mark. Lampson takes the snap. He looks over the middle, fires. That is caught by Rocky Lincioni on the right hash mark. He's tackled right after the catch up to the 38-yard line. That'll set up second and manageable.
2: Offensive line giving Lampson all day to throw. He's got one check down, two check down, and finds Rocky right over the middle. That's just execution at its finest.
1: Lampson set the Big Sky record in completion percentage a year ago. He was even better last week at 73%, 22 of 30. Today he's 4 of 6. And that's continuing to get better. Here's the snap, handed off, looking for room on the right side. That's Adam Jones spinning ahead. And he picks up the first down out to the 45-yard line. So fresh set of downs for this Bobcat offense. That offensive line right now has Braden Zimmer on the left tackle spot, Burke Bastel at the left guard, Aiden Kaplan at center, Everett Carr out of Bozeman at right guard, Titan Fleischman at right tackle, and Carter Curno, the tight end out of Dillon, is lined up on the right side as next to the Bobcat O-line. Two receivers to left, Lincioni the other tight end right now. Shotgun formation, right hash, first and 10. Near the 50-yard line, snap. Lampson fakes the handoff. He's looking deep. Throws it to his check down. That's Jones working to the near right side. He's into the positive side up to the 45 and then banged out of bounds. But he picks up another first down. Lampson looks like he wanted to take a shot, but Adam Jones was left wide open in the middle. Another first down for the Cats.
2: It'd rather be safe than sorry. He's got the arm for it and the completion percentage, but at the same time, that goes to show you his IQ and his development as a senior leader on this team. But great job by Everett Carr. He was an uncovered man. He's trying to go out there and find work. Picks up the late twist. Gives Lampson all day to throw.
1: 12 minutes to go in this first half. First down snap. Lampson will throw. Standing tall. Hopping on his toes. Now take the big deep shot down the middle of the field. And that is incomplete. Looking for Taco Dowler. Maybe got a little tied up back there. And the timing seemed off on that long pass.
2: He's got an arm too. He had all day to throw. Almost in the triple coverage, man. Looking for one of his favorite targets in Taco Dowler.
1: Carter Dahlke making his Bobcat Stadium debut out of Gallatin High School. A former Raptor lined up on the right side with Jordan Reed. Lincioni and Dowler to the left. Dahlke in motion. Shotgun snap. Handed off to Adam Jones. Makes a cut across the line of scrimmage inside the 40 in Butler territory. They mark him at the 38-yard line. A 5-yard pickup.
2: Starts up front. Those guys, the Donjoy Mafia, all five. The thing about playing offensive line, you got to play like a fist. You know, you got five fingers, got to clinch that fist. Everybody has to do their job. And again, it's so tough because the ball's always behind you. If you don't go, they don't go. One of the most special positions on that football field.
1: Two receivers left, one to the right. single tight end, steal in motion right to left. Adam Jones, the running back. Here's the snap. Lampson hands it off. Adam Jones is up the middle, dives ahead, and stopped at the 35-yard line on third down. That'll bring up fourth and three. They get at the 35. What do the Bobcats want to do here on fourth and short? So decision time for head coach Brent Vegan. Miles Sandstedt has already booted through a 45-yarder today. Cats up 10-3, 11 minutes to go in the second quarter. Offense hanging on the field here.
2: With this wind, a little too far to kick, too short to punt.
1: Would be about a 52-yarder, which you're right, is right about the edge of Sandstedt's leg. And especially with that wind in his face. So they're going to go for it here on fourth and three at the 35-yard line of Butler territory. One receiver left, three to the right. Shotgun formation. Jones, the running back. Snap. Lampson will throw on fourth down over the middle. Bobbled and dropped. An eyelash behind to Taco Dollar slanting over the middle. Hit him on that back left shoulder. Pass that I'm sure Lampson would have liked to place a little better. And reception that Taco feels like he should have caught. And the Bobcats unable to convert on fourth down. So Butler will take the possession over with 10:31 to go in the second. Bobcats 10, Bulldogs 3. Back after this, you're listening to Bobcat Football, presented by Learfield.
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1: 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Montana State failing on a fourth down conversion attempt, but they lead 10-3. Butler starting this possession now at their own 35-yard line. Montana State has a 45-yard field goal from Miles Sandstedt today, and then a 100-yard kickoff return touchdown from Jabez Woods. Meanwhile, Butler has a chip shot field goal on the board as well. All right, Butler again getting ready to take over. Here we go, Leo. Another opportunity for this Bobcat defense to shine.
2: Oh, they got to shine in a big way. They got Butler back in the Sonny Holland end zone. It's loud. It's proud. It's a rocking show tonight. I'm excited to watch 3-6 just come unglued and get it done. They're running with their number one team from earlier. Oh, man, and they got so much depth, so much rotation, so much experience up there. You just got to let it loose.
1: 3-6, Seth Cruz. That's a captain out of Missoula. Pistol formation at the 35-yard line. Snap. Christini hands it off, looking for room. Got past the man in the backfield, and then it was Josiah Osuega coming around and grabbing him from behind. He just saved a huge chunk of yards, Osuega did.
2: No, really did. He sold out one parallel to the ground, and those big mitts, once they get a hold of you, there's no escaping that thing. But great job by the young man, just exploding off a block, doing what he can to be able to prevent his teammates from seeing another first down.
1: Osuega is a lean 6'4", 310. I mean, he is a man who casts a shadow. Doesn't look like a 310-pounder that's like had to overbulk. I mean, that just looks like how he's built.
2: No, that's really what it is. And the kid's got hips. And as a defensive lineman, you have to have hips.
1: Second and six, empty backfield. Now a man in motion. Here's the snap. Fake the handoff. Messini on a design run. Bottled up at the line of scrimmage. Able to fall forward. Tim Thomas, one of the cornerbacks, coming in and helping to fit that thing up. And Messini falls ahead of the 42-yard line, setting up third and three.
2: But again, Oswego, we just talked about him last play. He's able to meet that man in that pull concept, exchanges gap, and he literally, one hand, his right hand, he threw that guard and said, excuse me, I got to go make a play.
1: Hunter Charbonneau in the middle of that Bobcat D-line right now from Fairview, Montana, all the way over at the eastern tip of the state on the border of North Dakota.
2: You can watch your dog run away for days over there.
1: 9:09 to go in the second quarter. Butler facing third down with a whipping wind at their back. Snap. Messini looking for room on a design run, going to his right and popped right at that first down marker. Zach Cruz was in pursuit from behind, and it was Cole Taylor and J.J. Dolan coming in and building a golden wall 2 yards shy of the first down marker.
8: Guys, I'll tell you how far east Fairview is.
1: Yeah.
8: Their junior high is actually in North Dakota.
1: There you go. Yeah, yes, that is. I was asking Coach Beacon about that. It was something he had pointed out. He was like, yeah, it's basically North Dakota.
2: Yeah, that's really far east. Dan, you ever coached or played over there in Fairview?
8: No, but the Chinook Trigger Beaters played Fairview in the state championship 1 year.
1: Who won?
8: Fairview.
1: Zacho Dollar back to receive. They will punt. Here's the snap, knee high, right-footed kick in the air, wobbling spiral. Dollar angling back into his right, makes the catch at his own 15-yard line, trying to gain the edge and nowhere to go. He wisely scoots out of bounds at about the 20-yard line as a couple of Bulldogs collide on the sideline. So the Bobcats will take over after this timeout. The Small Business Game Changer Contest is back, presented by the Bozeman Area Chamber of Commerce. One local business will have the chance to win a $10,000 marketing package with MSU Athletics. 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The winner will be announced on November 21st at Cat Grizz. We're taking a break. 8:10 to go in the second quarter. Bobcats lead at 10-3 over the Bulldogs. 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
1: At Montana State University in Bozeman, we like to think outside, but not just because we have access to some of the best outdoor recreation on the planet. We like to think outside because we are creators, researchers, artists, and thinkers, breaking boundaries in over 250 fields. Montana State University, mountains and mines. 8:10 to go in the second quarter. Montana State leads 10-3. Over the Butler Bulldogs. Haven't seen a ton on offense here from Montana State. They have been able to sustain a couple of drives, but fourth down stop, they stalled out after going 72 yards, which led to a field goal. But the big touchdown was the 100-yard kickoff return score by Jabez Woods. All right, Bobcats take over at their own 25. Here's the snap, fake the handoff. Lampson rolling to his left, looking downfield, scoots by one man, now throws, and it's caught. Dane Steele at the 40-yard line, hurdles up, and lands at the 49-yard line. A big 24-yard gain, and Justin Lampson with a little whoop in the backfield to get free.
2: Oh, that was a big-time pump fake. I mean, that sucked that defense up. One guy left his feet, bought him some extra time, and, man, just the want-to and the effort from this team, especially this Osho It is special to watch.
1: First catch for Dane Steele today after his 8 catches, 174 yards last week. Bruin Fleischman is out there, the transfer tight end from Air Force. 2 to the left, 2 to the right.
8: All tight ends.
1: Yes, all 4. Here's the snap. They throw to the near side. Lencioni catches the screen at the 50-yard line, works his way up to the 45, and tackled from behind at the 40-yard line. So, yes, thank you, Dan. That was 4 tight ends all spread out wide. How about that formation?
2: Oh, I loved it because somebody got blocked over here into the bench.
1: Yeah.
8: That was Ryland Schlepp.
2: It was Ryland.
8: You're putting stuff on film for guys to look at.
1: That was Gallatin blocking for Bozeman out there.
2: You love it.
1: Jared White into the backfield as a running back now. Now he spreads out to the slot. It's Reed and White along with Jones, Curdo, and Dowler to the left. Here's the snap. They throw near side. Jared White makes the catch on the screen, gets the 35-yard line, stays on his feet, and falls forward near the 30. That'll bring up second and short for the Cats up to the 31-yard line.
2: Love to see it for Jared White. I mean, he had that special block for that kick return for the touchdown. He gets an opportunity. And once again, I mean, when he's in there, he's getting 7-8 yards a pop. No question about it.
1: Dane Steele spread out to the left. Taco Dowler to the right. Pair of tight ends. Adam Jones shifts to the right hip of Justin Lampson. On the right hash on second down. Here's the snap. They hand it off. Adam Jones looking to the left side. Cuts back in out to the 25 and picks up the first down. Now he's out to the 23-yard line. First Interstate, first down for MSU.
2: Great job blocking up front. I mean, he gave him all day to be able to try to make a play. And when he runs zone like that, the concept is to be one-on-one with either the edge defender, which is the outside linebacker, or the alley support, which is the safety. Great job by this Bobcat front.
1: Dylan Rollins in there at right guard, rotating with Carr. Two receivers right, 2 tight ends. Adam Jones, the running back at the 23-yard line, knocking on the door of the Ridge red zone. Shotgun snap, hand it off. Adam Jones to the 20-yard line, cuts that back inside and dives out to the 10-yard line near the left hash mark. Adam Jones, a shifty move, lost it through the Butler defense.
2: Titan Fleischman out there just putting dudes on skates. I love it. But the point of attack, Braden Zimmer, our tight end Hunter Schlepp, Ryland Schlepp, just out there just getting it done.
1: First and goal to go from the 9 on the left hash, 2 receivers to the right. Here's the snap, blitz coming, hand it off, Adam Jones down the left hash mark, staying on his feet to the 5, spinning ahead to the 2, powering forward and down. Out to about the 1 with 5:05 to go in the second quarter. Montana State knocking on the door of the Sunny Holland end zone, leading 10-3.
2: Yays, they're making me like it out there. Just smash mouth football. Line it up and run it again till they stop it.
1: Shotgun snap. Lampson hands it off. Adam Jones is up the middle, powering forward, hunting the goal line, and he is into the end zone. Waiting for the call. They're trying to shuffle everybody apart, and there it is. Touchdown, Montana State. Adam Jones from 1 yard out, his 32nd career rushing touchdown as he continues to move up the charts as one of the great running backs in program history. He's one shy of pulling into a tie for third with Sean Chambers and Troy Anderson.
2: Those are some legendary names right there.
1: Bobcats will light up the PAT with Brody Johnson over the football, up 16-3. Here's the snap. Froker dropped it, has to pick it up. He breaks a tackle. He's running to his left, and then he is taken down at the 5. That snap was a little in on his hands, and the Bobcats unable to convert the PAT. But the touchdown counts. 7 plays, 75 yards over 3 minutes and 29 seconds. Dane Steele had a big catch and run, and Adam Jones was one of the workhorses on that drive. The Cats rushed for 31 yards, and Montana State has a 16-3 lead over Butler with 4:41 to go in the second quarter. Dan Davies, our man down on the sideline, and Dan, fun watching Adam Jones go to work on that drive.
8: Yeah, it seems the Bobcat offense is going to settle in a little more and getting the proper angles to try to get that running game in action a little bit more effective, and it's nice to see that happen here at Bobcat Stadium.
1: Jones with 12 carries for 76 yards and 1 touchdown. Bobcats need your support to go for the win. Donate to the Bobcat Club's annual scholarship fund to help support all student athletes. So Montana State will kick it away. Has been a little sketch on some of the special teams operations so far today.
2: Yeah, some miscues. It looks like either a low snap, inside snap. It's one of those things that are going to have to get cleaned up. I know Coach Vegan's going to get that addressed most definitely here as we approach the middle late and definitely at halftime.
1: 4:41 to go in this first half. We'll hear from Coach Vegan with Dan Davies going into the halftime break. 4:41 left. Again, second quarter with MSU up 16-3. Colby Froker will line it up. Checks either side. Now approaches the football. His right-footed kick is in the air, and it is a touchback. The Bozeman Come On In Hotel and Suites, a proud sponsor of MSU.

0: MSU Athletics, the Montana State Alumni Association. The Come On In allows you to escape the ordinary while enjoying their numerous hotel and guest room amenities. 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Butler taking over at their own 25-yard line. Leah, they've hit a play or two. The Bobcats playing with a lot of passion on defense. They've made some big plays, but Butler hasn't backed down in this golden atmosphere.
1: No, most definitely. And they put their pads on one leg at a time like we do. These guys work all summer like we do. The only difference is they're a full non-athletic scholarship squad. These kids go to school first, play second.
0: Snap. Pacini hands it off. Probing and bottled up. That was Zach Black first on the scene.
1: So with that being said, they play with a lot of pride. They have a lot on the line, and they got nothing to lose and everything to prove.
0: They're kind of easing their way into the season. They'll have a non-D1 next week. Then they play Chicago State, one of the new FCS programs that is joining now. I believe they join the NEC. And then they play my alma mater, Valparaiso, on September 26th to settle in to the PFL. 4:10 remaining first half. Man in motion from right to left. Shotgun formation. Pacini takes the snap, turns left, fakes the handoff, steps up, throws underneath. That is caught. Xavier Ahrens is there with a quick tackle. So he goes to his tight end over the middle. And that brings up now third and manageable. Third and three.
2: 43 and 34. How about those two good numbers right there?
0: No doubt. Two good young players. 43 is Xavier Ahrens, second-year player. And Cole Taylor is the other one. Fourth-year player, the former quarterback out of Great Falls. Brian Harris, the true freshman corner, is over on the far side with Tim Thomas on the near side. Brian Meredith, Caden Dowler are the safeties. Third and three from their own 32. Shotgun snap. Pacini will throw. Flushed. Throws to the near side. Incomplete. Airmails his receiver on the near side. The Bobcats getting home. And they get a third down stop with 3:09 left in the second quarter. Here we go. This is money time on the clock.
1: Oh, big time. You know, this is what you want to be able to capitalize. You want to be able to slow things down, but you want to be able to score. Give them hopefully no time to be able to do anything for them when they get the next offensive possession, but you want to put points on the board. You have to go into halftime with a touchdown, nothing less.
0: Taco Dowler, just a spotlight of sun on him right now, standing at the 25-yard line as the sun sets back over our left shoulder. Here's the snap for the punt. The ball is in the air, wobbling to the near side at the 30-yard line, caught by Dowler outside the numbers, angles back inside to the 35-40, cuts back to his left, stays on his feet to the 45-50, down the right sideline, hops up and brought down onto the positive side of the 50, just shy of the 40. Head coach Kevin Lynch is livid with one of the officials over on the near side.
1: I think he was wanting to maybe, I don't know, excessive blocking on your sideline. I don't understand. I didn't see nothing. No jerseys being pulled. It looked like a well-executed punt return.
0: Taco Dowler continues to stack. He came in today behind Marquay McDaniel out of Hampton, who set the all-time career punt return record. Dowler came in 227 yards shy of that.
1: Well, I just watched the replay. There was three pancakes out there on that effort.
0: Yeah, the IHOP crew is in full force. Justin Lamson takes the first step of this drive. Surveys, fires over the middle. Ooh, behind Rocky Lincioni, and that's incomplete. There was a little separation there. And that one was just off the mark. 8 for 13 through the air today for Justin Lamson, one of the most accurate passers in program history.
1: It was, but you can see Lamson communicating with his hands to Rocky right there, telling him to settle down. When he finds a window, sit. That's one of those spot routes that you want to be able to dial in. So it was kind of a miscue between the both of them.
0: Young man in a taco hat with his shirt off, whipping it around in the stands, pick it up on the video board. Shotgun snap. Lamson throws to the far left side, caught in the backfield by Dowler. Gets around to Lincioni, block out to the 35-yard line, outside the numbers, and down. Pick it up the first down, up to the 30-yard line. First interstate. First down as the Bobcats knock on the door of the Ridge Red Zone.
1: That's how you go from good to great, when everybody has an opportunity out there without the ball to find work and play through the whistle. We talked about it a lot last week, Keaton, but the way these guys block and they block for each other, that's a true brotherhood out there, and I love watching that thing.
0: Jared White with Adam Jones in the backfield. Snap. Fake the handoff to White. Surveys, throws into the flat, caught by Jared White at the 30-yard line, works down that left sideline, powering forward. And he is down shy of the first down marker. Let's see where they mark him out. Down at the 36, the 24, rather. Must have stepped out of bounds as he was really chugging along there.
1: But again, there's six, man. I mean, that's the kind, type of output you're going to get from his effort and his want to it. Man, I love watching him get a shine.
0: That takes us to the two-minute timeout. Bobcats lead the Bulldogs 16-3. Adam Jones with a one-yard rushing touchdown. And Jabez Woods with a 100-yard kickoff return touchdown today for the Bobcats squad. Again, Bobcats 16, Bulldogs 3. 2 minutes left in the first half. 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
0: 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Montana State driving up 16-3 over Butler. Facing second and four at the 24-yard line, knocking on the door of the Ridge Red Zone and looking for their second offensive touchdown of the day. They also have the 100-yard kickoff return score by Jabez Woods. And here we go. Let's see what this offense does, Leo.
1: Got to be able to punch it in. It comes down to want to and effort. There's no shyness of effort or want to out there, but to be able to capitalize and finish this against a, so far, a stalwart, you know, Butler defense, they're showing up to play. But again, when you got that large target on your back, Keaton, everybody's going to key in on all your weaknesses, and they're going to throw the kitchen sink at you.
0: Reed and Dowler to the right, Steele to the left. Kuhn and Jones in the backfield. Dowler in motion right to left. Shotgun snap. Handed off on the sweep. Dowler cuts upfield to numbers. Dives ahead to the 20. Stays on his feet. Down the left sideline to the 10. Cuts back inside the 5. Tackled forward and down at the 1. Taco Dowler, 23 of the 24 yards he needed, and stopped at the doorstep as the Bobcats knocking on the door of the blue turf.
1: Taco out there going to work, man. That was kind of close. Usually in baseball, what, tie goes to the runner, right?
0: Yeah. Don't know that there was a tie there. It's a good tackle. Looking at the replay right now up on the video board. The Bobcats set themselves up again at the 1 yard line. Colson Kuhn is the running back now on the left hash mark. Out of the shotgun formation, snap. Fake the handoff, Lampson running left, angling in, and he's through. Touchdown, Montana State. Justin Lampson from 1 yard out, scrambling into the end zone. The Bobcats have a 22-3 lead.
1: And that was 84 Dane Steele blocking an inside linebacker who's probably twice his size, just putting his nose right in his chest saying, okay, I'm going to let my guy score.
0: 18th career rushing touchdown for Justin Lampson at his three stops. And now his second of the year. Bobcats dialing up the PAT. Brody Johnson snaps it. This one down clean. And that leg swings through, and the Thriftway kick is converted. 1:47 to go in the second quarter. Bobcats lead it 23 to 3, and that was another good, strong drive. Just 5 plays, 42 yards, 68 seconds. Justin Lampson, a 1-yard rushing touchdown. A lot of that set up by another dynamic punt return by Tyler.

0: Rocco Dowler catch started that drive in enemy territory.
1: No, they did. And that's imposing your will. That's doing, executing a play that's called to your utmost ability and just getting it done. Hey, but the great job. The good news is they finished with a minute 47 still left on the clock. You get a three and out on defense. You might set yourself up for a last second touchdown or at least a go ahead field goal in the second half.
0: We have seen Vegan be extremely aggressive in these situations going into the locker room. That is certainly something to keep an eye on. If this Bobcat defense can make a big play to start, that is when they try to put the foot on the throat of their opponent at the end of the half.
1: Well, he's got to be able to do that. And I guarantee you, Bobby Daly is dialing up some good medicine, going to bring some heat from the get.
0: Field in the shadows now. Light starting to take effect. That low kind of golden hue ripping across the horizon and just a light orange splash on top of the Bridger Ridge now as we near the end of the first half with the Bobcats up 23-3. Colby Froker steps into the football with that right-footed kick. Booming end-over-end kick. Bounces off the first tee of Montana State in the end zone to our right. All right, here we go with 1:47 to go in the second quarter, 23-3 MSU leading. Dan Davies, our man down to the sideline now. And Dan, this is that middle window that Coach Vegan really prioritizes.
2: Yeah, it's really important, the middle eight, the last eight, and the first eight of the second half. It'll be interesting to see how aggressive he wants to be with a 23-3 lead.
0: Usually, regardless of the score, he is as aggressive as any moment in the game around this time. So from their own 25-yard line, Butler will drive from right to left, right in the middle of the field. Shotgun snap and hand it off, running up the middle. Modest pickup up to the 30-yard line, 5-yard gain. Nobody calling a timeout. Vegan with a word to one of the officials, but nothing coming. 1:30 left in this second quarter. Butler huddling up. They look content. Try to wind this thing down. We're also going to get a parachute jump at halftime. It is a little windy out right now. We'll tell you more about that in a second, but we're supposed to be getting that here at halftime. Clock winding with about 70 seconds left in this first half. Shotgun snap. Cassini surveys, throws into the flat, near side, caught by the running back out of the backfield, and then angled out of bounds by Xavier Ahrens. And that'll bring up third and three.
1: That was a great heads-up play by Xavier. Big X-man out there ensuring that man goes out of bounds instead of planting his foot in the dirt and trying to get those sticks. Brings up a big third down so our crowd can get nice and loud for those that haven't gone out to the tailgate area.
0: Shotgun snap, hand it off, looking for room, bottled up. That was Blaine Downing in a quick timeout by Montana State. So Blaine Downing out of Saco coming around, made his college debut last week. Now in his second career game, helped make a big play, chasing down the running back from behind.
3: Montana State, their first of the half.
0: From Main Street to the end zone, Tire Ram and Cooper Tires are proud supporters of your MSU Bobcats. 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All right, Dan, here we go. This is what we've been talking about with Coach Vegan, staying aggressive right now.
2: Yeah, without a doubt. And depending on the field position they get, if Taco gets a good return, yeah, it could be the house, but they get a good field position with two timeouts. There's a lot you can do.
0: No doubt. We'll hear from Coach Vegan when Dan talks to him going into the halftime break. Got a parachute display. Jumpers coming at halftime. 1:01 to go in the second quarter.
1: Boy, those guys jumping out of an airplane on a windy day, they're brave.
2: No, they're crazy.
0: Wind kind of blowing from right to left from the view of the press box, so over the back of the Sunny Holland end zone toward the scoreboard with a little bit of an angle from that far side where the band will enter over to the near left side where a lot of that standing room only is. All right, they will punt. Taco Dowler is back at his own 25-yard line of the near right hash. Bobcats really looking like they're going to bring some pressure here. They got a block last week. Long pause. Now the snap. Cats do bring pressure, and it's blocked. Carter Dulkey knocked it away. It kicks away at the 10-yard line. It's still bouncing around, and it goes out of bounds inside the five. Flags fly. Carter Dulkey, the Gallatin Raptor, got out and knocked it free.
1: That's how you show up for your team. That's what you put in the work for. It doesn't matter if you're playing offensive snaps like we saw him play last week. Big time play on special teams. Way to show up, young man. Hats off to you.

0: out at the 2-yard line. So, all right, pays off to be aggressive. And how about another punt block for this Bobcat defense?
1: You know, that's one of my favorite plays in special teams, that old thump thump.
0: Oh, yeah.
1: Yeah, man, way to be that tip of the spear, young man.
0: How about Carter Dahlke in his first Gold Rush game, the true freshman who enrolled early, stepping up on special teams. I mean, Dan, think about a true freshman on a night like tonight making that kind of play in front of a bunch of classmates. Yeah. That's special.
2: Yeah, that's remarkable. And teams that the Bobcats going to play down the road better shore up their punting team, that's for sure.
0: And when you have to shore up that punt protection, Leo, what does that do for Taco?
1: It opens it up big time, because you're creating that separation between when that ball leaves that punter's foot. Hang time, if everybody's hanging back ensuring the punt don't get blocked, you give a guy like that space.
3: There are two fouls on the play, one by each team. Illegally batting the ball on the receiving team. Illegally kicking the ball on the kicking team number 31. Those penalties will offset. We'll replay fourth down.
0: Oh. So take the block officially off the board. Still a special moment regardless, but in the pursuit of that loose football, both a Bobcat and a Bulldog at some point kicked that football.
1: Oh, that stat gets erased.
0: All right, so they will get another opportunity to punt this away with 52 seconds to go in the second quarter. It's 23-3. Montana State leads it.
1: But how do you legally bat it if you're going for the ball?
0: I don't know. It was a mess. I couldn't see. We'll have to watch a replay later. All right, here we go. Long pause before the snap. Cats not showing as much pressure this time. Snap is away, knee high, kick is off. Dowler on the near right numbers, makes the catch at the 25-yard line, weaving upfield at the 35, scoots past to the 40, 45, 50, outside the numbers, out, running over a lineman to the 40. He just ran directly through the heart of an offensive lineman. He's giving up 100 pounds there and did not care at all.
1: No, not at all. Maybe 120, because that boy is built thick, and he's over there filling it.
0: And now Caden Dowler a little slow to get up. Don't like seeing that. The legacy number 41 is down on a knee, talking to one of the trainers. And he's going to just head straight back. He was about to head straight back to the locker room. Now his twin brother Taco comes over. He's walking off the field, limping on that right leg. Now Dowler's had a lot of injuries in his career.
1: He is. That guy's one tough cookie, man. I tell you what. Hate to see it. Coach Vegan's over there double-checking with him and Dr. LeGrand.
0: We seem to be having a more casual conversation. We'll see, though. They're going to go take a seat, get checked out. So now with 39 seconds left in this second quarter, it's a beautiful strip of orange and blue to our right, where one of the mountains seemed to be knocking down some of the late light on this Saturday night. Over toward Bozeman Pass. 39 seconds left in the second quarter. Cats in plus territory. Snap. Lamson throws over the middle. Caught by Taco Dowler. Gets to the 35-yard line. Up to the 30 and drops. Quickly to his feet. Did pick up the first down, which will pause the clock. Two timeouts for Montana State. Getting a run. A late clock, late half situation here. Four wide receivers. Reed to the right. Three to the left. Adam Jones is in the backfield. Snap. Lamson. Surveys, looking left, under pressure, takes a deep shot for the end zone, caught, touchdown Bobcats! Dane Steele, a basket catch at the goal line, absorbed the blow while Justin Lampson was on his backside, listening to the roar of the crowd, and the Cats strike at the end of the half.
1: Lampson just threads it right between two defenders, finds open, that's why he run routes, that's why he practice, give it to the sure hand of Dane Steele. That man has up and coming with some big-time plays.
0: His fifth career receiving touchdown, and the Bobcats strike in the blink of an eye. Two plays, 17 seconds, dialing up another PAT, up 29-3. Now the snap, hold is down, kick is up, and the Thriftway kick is converted. 30-3, MSU leads with 22 seconds to go in the first half. For Justin Lampson, another passing touchdown and rushing touchdown today. That is nine straight regular season games

0: with both a passing and rushing touchdown of the same game. That time striking from 29 yards, Lampson to Steele, and for Dane Steele, his fifth career receiving touchdown.
1: Man, he put it right on the money.
0: What a play. What a catch. He kind of turned around and cradled it. He jumped up in the air, let it kind of nestle into the crooks of his elbow right near his belly button, bringing his knees up, held that football in tight to his chest as he got hit by a safety on his left shoulder, fell down onto his backside on the M of Montana State in front of the Sunny Holland end zone. The Cats lead it 30-3.
1: I love it. The only time we score there in that end zone, that crowd's already standing up, but it looks like a wave of gold just jumping up, hands in the air. And welcome back, students. Welcome back, Bobcat football, to Gallatin Valley.
0: 33rd career passing touchdown for Justin Lampson at his three stops. 29th of his Bobcat career. Kickoff is away by Froker. That one at the numbers on the goal line will be returned to the 10, 15, 20, and popped. Big time hit and stop at about the 20-yard line. That was Elias Bonner, one of the true freshmen out of Billings West, with the big time hit.
1: Great form tackle. You stand them up, you wrap your arms around them, grab anything and everything you can other than the face mask, and keep those feet moving. That was a good tackle.
0: Justin Lampson, 12 of 17 through the air in the first half, 165 yards and a touchdown. Some of the town pump stats in this first half. 16 seconds left in the second quarter. Bryce Grebe and Xavier Ahrens are the linebackers. Coulter Petrie is out at safety after Caden Dowler went down and limped off, favoring his right leg. Here's the snap, handing it off, looking for room, and bottled up and dropped. That was Zach Cruz, who had one of the tackles draped over his shoulder, and it didn't matter. Still got out there, and just with the strength of his fingers, brought his man down.
1: One-handed, all effort, all want-to. And it's those long arms we're talking about, Keaton.
0: And that's the end of the first half with Zach Cruz getting in for a TFL. All right, we'll hear from Coach Vegan with Dan Davies in just a moment. It's 30-3, Montana State. Some special highlights in that first half. Jabez Woods, 100-yard kick return for a touchdown. Carter Dahlke got a punt block that was called off later after a penalty in which they were going after the football with some illegal touching. Adam Jones with a one-yard rushing touchdown. Justin Lampson with a one-yard rushing touchdown. And Dane Steele with a basket touchdown catch in the end zone as well. So Bobcats put all that together for a 30-3 lead. I wouldn't say it was necessarily a perfectly clean, just kind of dominant first half. Overall, very good first half, but it took a second to kind of get it going there for Montana State. Butler hit a big play or two, but in the end, the Bobcats have a healthy 27-point lead at the half. See how quickly they come out in that second half and see if they can get some of those ones off the field and get some of the depth to play out as the second half goes on, but they're going to need to come out. And they will get the football to start the second half, and they will certainly need to land an early punch to start that third quarter and really try to put this game away, because we'll see what kind of adjustments Butler comes out with in the second half. Bobcats will be in action next week over in Reno against a former familiar face. Jeff Choate and the Nevada Wolfpack are up next week. That's going to be an 8:30 kickoff, and we'll get ready for that later. All right, Dan Davies is down on the sideline with head coach Brett Vegan. Dan, take it away.
2: Coach Vegan, good spark in that second quarter there by your special teams.
3: Yeah, special teams, and then I thought the defense had a really good second quarter. You know, we did some things in the first half that are maybe uncharacteristic. They completed some balls on us, but I thought the defense really set the tone, and then the special teams, you know, continues to make plays between the kickoff return. You know, the block punt didn't even, you know, happen, I guess, but the big returns on that side of things.
2: Yeah, and then you got the rushing game going a little bit. Adam got some space.
3: Yeah. We got to be able to run the ball in this type of matchup, and we didn't early, but I hope we got some things figured out and we can continue to do that.
2: All right, thanks for your time. Good luck second half.
3: Thanks.
2: Guys, back up to you.
0: All right, thank you, Dan. And, yeah, Leo, something to look for there. How did the Bobcats run the football? They had 108 yards on the ground in the first half. Adam Jones was 6 yards a carry, 12 carries, 76 yards. But overall, they're still, it sounds like Coach Vegan's still looking for more out of this Bobcat offensive line.
1: Oh, most definitely, because you're kind of rotating a couple guys in there. You got to find that one cohesive group

0: that's going to get it done, because offensive line is special. You can't kind of sub in and out. It's something, it's a rhythm, it's a feel. You kind of communicate like a Jedi through the mind. So, yes, we want to establish the run game in the second half. I concur with everything Coach Vegan says. There wasn't any really mishaps, more like miscues in that first half to get cleaned up for sure.
1: 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Meanwhile, we step aside. Bobcats lead it 30-3 over the Butler Bulldogs at the break. 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
1: 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All right, Leo, you got a little bit of an explanation on that illegal touching that helped pull the punt block off the board for the Bobcats.
0: Yeah, so apparently the illegal batting comes in when the return team was... You can't bat it towards your goal line for gain. You know, I was talking to a replay official on that one. That's the official ruling on that.
1: All right. So, yeah, you can't hit it back towards your own goal line, and that's what happened there. Butler also had kicked it, so they replayed it and took it all off the board. All right. Before we go any further, let's pause 10 seconds for our network station identification. 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
13: Keaton Gologli alongside Leo Davis, and right now we're getting a halftime performance from Wings of Blue set to parachute into the stadium. It's the USAFA's official parachute team sponsored by Bozeman's Hilton Garden Inn, and it's a group comprised of the U.S. Air Force Academy cadets who will be jumping in. So the parachute team is going to jump in off a C-130 today, and they're getting ready to do it right now. The flight crew includes a brother-sister duo, Aaron Foster and Allison Foster, and this year's Bobcats, don't forget, also feature Bruin Fleischman out of the Air Force Academy who transferred in. So they're getting ready to do that now. We're going to take a break with about 12 minutes before we get ready for the second half. It's 30-3, Montana State leading Butler at halftime. 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
13: Keith Gologli alongside Leo Davis at Bobcat Stadium. Right now, the Wings of Blue is approaching the field. A lot of fans looking up over their head as they prepare for this this parachute performance right now. Right at the 50-yard line, there's a big orange tee with the flags that will help guide them in as they continue to show off some air maneuvers, which is being shown up on the video board right now. In the first half, Bobcats gained 273 yards as a team. Justin Lampson went 12 of 17 through the air for 165 yards, 1 touchdown, no interceptions. Adam Jones, 12 carries for 76 yards and a touchdown. And then the leading receiver was Rocky Lincioni, who had 3 catches for 54 yards. Dane Steele also 2 catches for 52 yards and 1 touchdown. For Butler, Gabe Passini, 5 of 10 through the air, 67 passing yards, only 35 rushing yards for Butler. One area of concern, it did look like Caden Dowler went down with an apparent injury, limping off, favoring his right leg. Don't imagine we'll see him in the second half, regardless of what the prognosis is, but we're hoping the best for him. All right, we're going to take another break. We'll get you up to date on some other scores in a little bit. Montana State leading 30-3 at halftime over Butler. 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
13: Keaton Gloveley back alongside Leo Davis. We're at halftime with the Bobcats up 30-3 over Butler. All right, let's check in on some of the other scores from around the Big Sky and beyond. We've got two finals in the books. Montana beat Drake 45-10. Eastern Washington beat Northern Iowa 34-24. They pitched a shutout in the second half. Other games going right now. How about this one, Leo? Idaho State at Utah State. 6 minutes to go in the game. Idaho State leading at Utah State 26-17. That's a big one.
0: That is a real big one. That's quite a turnaround for that program. Those Bengals, boy, they're playing those Aggies tough.
13: We will have to go to Pocatello later in the year. BYU, number 14 of the nation, hosting Utah Tech. They're up 56-0 with 7 minutes to go in the third quarter. Northern Colorado with a tough fight right now against South Dakota with 8 minutes to go in the third quarter. South Dakota leading 21-17. Cal Poly leading Central Washington 24-7 with 90 seconds to go in the third quarter. Weber State down 34-29 at Southern Utah with 11 minutes to go in the third quarter. That is a non-Big Sky game, so that is a non-conference game. Northern Arizona down 7-0 early in the second quarter at Arizona. That's not too shabby. Portland State striking first at San Diego State. Portland State leading 6-0. With 1:20 to go in the first quarter, Portland State has found something here in the last week or two.
0: No, they really have, and traditionally they have athletes on their team. It's great to be able to see them kind of put it together.
13: Some of the other scores from around the Missouri Valley today to keep an eye on. Midway through the third quarter, South Dakota State at Northwestern, and Northwestern leads 10-9, so that's a bruising battle today. And then Kentucky beat Youngstown State 45-13, so that was one of the other interesting ones to keep an eye on. Some of the top 25 games today, some of the interesting ones that we were watching. Number 23 Houston beat Oregon State 33-20. How about number 22 Iowa pouring it on Northern Illinois, which is now a Mountain West member? Iowa wins that one 40-0 in that ball game. So they dominate. Indiana wins 52-16 against North Texas. Number 2 Oregon held on at home against Boise State 34-27. That was a heck of a ball game this afternoon.
0: It was a shootout, and those Broncos came out in that first half firing away, and it was an exciting one to watch nonetheless.
13: Number 12, Texas Tech, leading Abilene Christian 33-10 with 2 minutes to go in the fourth quarter. We saw one of those replays earlier with Caden Dower on the sideline after an apparent injury, limping off, favoring that right leg. He looked pretty emotional. He kind of put his head on the wall near the sideline and just bent over. Coach Vegan bent down and gave him some encouraging words and gave him a heartfelt hug. And he's a guy who's torn an ACL, and you wonder if he knows what those feel like. I don't want to speculate, but he did look quite emotional there after the injury. So you hope, I don't know, you just don't know, but that is That was not a fun sight to see Caden Dowler emotional in that regard. All right, we're going to take one more break. When we come back, we're ready to go for the second half with Montana State up 30-3 over.

0: Butler. 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
0: We get ready to start the second half. The Bobcats up 30-3 over the Butler Bulldogs, looking to earn the longest winning streak in program history. A win tonight would be 16 straight, dating back to the loss against South Dakota State in this game. So it's been a calendar year since the Bobcats' last loss, and they're trying to keep that moving forward. One of the big concerns today is Caden Dowler, who looked emotional coming off limping, favoring his right leg, and we will see what that turns out to be, but that is a scary thought, that there could be a serious injury for Dowler, but we don't know anything official at the moment. All right, we're getting ready to go for the start of the second half. The Bobcats will return this opening kickoff up 30-3. Leo, what are we looking for here in the second 30 minutes?
5: You got to come out all cylinders firing all at the same time. Everybody executing their job as flawlessly as possible. You want to see things cleaned up on offense. The possessions, the time of possession, staying on the field on defense. You want to see more three and outs and clean up the special teams. But right now the ball's having a hard time staying on the tee. The wind's kind of picking up a little bit.
0: Yeah, our parachute demonstration, they actually had to land at the alternate site because it was too windy in the stadium, unfortunately. But that's the way it goes. Obviously, safety first.
5: Oh, yeah, safety first. But this poor ball's been reset twice already.
0: So they will have a holder now over it. Caden Dowler is walking around on the sideline right now, and he has a brace, a full-length DonJoy brace on his leg, which does not bode well. And I imagine that is just an incredibly sinking feeling for Caden and his teammates as this kickoff is away in the air, end over end. Jabez Woods watches it go through the end zone, and the Bobcats will start at their own 25-yard line. All right, Dan Davies is down on the sideline right now. All right, Dan, what are we looking for here in the second half?
6: Well, you talk about Coach Vegan going into halftime. No, the coach is never totally satisfied, but there are some things to clean up, especially in the special teams area, you know, with the PAT, field goal stuff. That can get better, but there's always things to work on, and I was in not in the locker room, but in the area, and there wasn't a whole bunch of very calm discussion on how we can improve, do better, and no one was too excited.
7: Hey, love to hear the standard. Here's the handoff. Adam Jones looking for room, and he is bottled up. Braden Zimmer got a little bit beat on that left side of the Bobcat O-line. And, yeah, we looked like, Dan, I don't know if you saw, got eyes on Caden Dowler down there. Didn't look like he had any pads on. Looked like he had a big brace on his leg.
6: Yeah, he's obviously not going to come back here into this game. To the extent of that injury, it's nothing official. So we're going to keep our fingers crossed that it's something that he can come back for maybe in a couple weeks. But I'm not speculating.
7: Here's the snap thrown over the middle. Taco Dowler makes the catch. He's to the 40-yard line, 45, and brought down. Shy of the 50, crossing over the middle of the field. Lampson to Dowler. Term and a duo that will live forever in Bobcat history.
5: And Bobcat infamy. I mean, that duo, their pitch and catch scheme, they're well connected with each other. But great job by that front five, passing off a twist interior, giving him Lampson a window to be able to step up and make that completion.
7: Shotgun formation. Lampson from the 46-yard line takes the snap, fakes the handoff. He looks left, stands tall, takes a deep shot down the left sideline. That is caught at the 20-yard line. Banged out of bounds. Taco Dowler, a big over-the-shoulder basket catch into the red zone.
6: That was a great throw.
7: Just right on the money.
5: Well, I guarantee you that was one of the things they talked about at halftime. Working on those completions. If you can touch it, you can catch it. Great effort by Taco, just making it look effortless.
7: That was over the corner and in front of the safety and right in the breadbasket of Taco Dowler. Three wide receivers to the right. Jones, the running back. Here's the snap at the 20-yard line. Quick hitter screen to the near side. Dowler makes the catch at the 20, 15, 10, 5. Cuts inside into the end zone. Touchdown, Montana State. That was all Taco Dowler on that drive. And one of the great historic duos in Bobcat history. Lampson to Dowler. And the Cats strike first in the second half, up 36-3.
5: Taco Tuesday on a Catterday. Nothing better, but how about Dane Steele? That's a design screenplay to Taco all the way. Dane blocks two guys in the same play to spring him free.
7: Now PAT lining up for MSU with 13 minutes and 19 seconds to go in the third quarter. Here's the snap. The hold is down. The kick is up. And it is through. So the Bobcats convert the Thriftway kick. And they're able to boot that baby through to take a 37-3 lead. It was a four-play drive with three catches by Taco Dowler for 74 yards. Four plays, 75 yards, minute 41. And for Taco Dowler, his first touchdown reception of the season, he came in four shy of the all-time career touchdown reception mark. And he continues to climb down. He is very much within shouting range of that.
5: Step by step. And I tell you what, your brother goes down, your twin on the other side of the ball. You're playing for pride, but you're also playing for him, too. And, man, that's special.
7: Kelly Davis, the all-time leader in receiving touchdowns at 21. Dowler now has 19. Right, so he only needs two more to tie. Let's take a break. 13 minutes, 19 seconds to go. Third quarter. Bobcats up 37-3 over the Butler Bulldogs. 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
7: Minutes, 19 seconds to go in the third quarter. Bobcats lead it 37-3 over the Bulldogs. Taco Dowler, three catches on the last drive for 74 yards, and he just broke a bunch of ties and went over 2,000 career receiving yards, becoming just the fourth Bobcat ever to reach that mark. Tonight he's got 97 receiving yards, so he has jumped over a couple of different guys to now go to number four in program history with 2,009 total receiving yards. He also broke his tie with Elvis Akpla in terms of career receiving touchdowns. He now has 19, breaking that tie at 18. This kickoff is away and bounces out of bounds at the 1 yard line. So with this last bit here, Dowler is now top five in career receptions. He is top five. He's actually number four in career receiving yards, and he is number three in career receiving touchdowns. Dan Davies has seen a lot of these guys set these marks. Dan, pretty cool to see Taco on that last drive really break through a lot of those career marks.
6: Yeah, without a doubt. Him and Justin Lamson were obviously on the same page on that drive. And I know Taco Dowler's ascending to that touchdown record, who was held by Kelly Davis, who is a great Bobcat as well.
7: Davis played from 83 to 86, part of that 1984 national championship team, which Dan Davies was a coach on. Here's the snap, handoff, running up the middle. And forward progress takes him to the 39-yard line. That'll bring up second down for the Butler Bulldogs with 13 minutes to go in the third quarter. So, and Elvis Akpla, I mean, he's a Hall of Famer. Taco just broke that career touchdown mark, tie with him. Akpla's got 18, Dowler has 19.
5: And I played with Elvis, and I got to see one of those long pitch and catches between him and Denarius. Sacramento State homecoming my senior year in 2011. Out of the Sunny Holland end zone to Elvis, and that guy was special. Super fast, super athletic, and really good at ping pong.
7: Out of the shotgun formation, it's second and six. Snap. Pacini throws near side. That is caught. Big hit. Whoa, what a smack. That was Takari Carr coming in and laying the wood against Nick Munson. Also, Jake Vegan in there right now at the end position. Brock Steele and Ryan Crea in at the linebacker spots. Corey Boyd, Takari Carr, the corners. Petrie and Meredith, the safeties, with Tayden Gray as the nickel.
5: One thing that remains very impressive with our secondary crew, primarily talking about the cornerbacks, is how they're able to break out of their back pedal and attack.
7: 12 minutes remaining in the third quarter. Third and three from the left hash at the 42-yard line. Snap. Surveying. Moving to his left. He's got room. Pacini on the run. Picks up the first down. Angles out of bounds into plus territory across the 50 out to the 47-yard line. That's what he did in their come-from-behind win last week. Now, the deficit wasn't quite this big at 34 points, but it was Pacini who got free and carried this Butler team back to a victory last week in week zero.
5: If he's not getting it done in the air, he gets it done with his legs. But it looked like a miscue between the defensive end. Vegan came inside. There was no wraparound by the linebacker. Some miscue there. Something happened because there was no contain whatsoever on the left side of line of scrimmage.
7: On the left hash into Bobcat territory for the Butler Bulldogs. Snap. Turns right. Hands it off. Looking for room. Bottled up. A whole gang of golden jerseys came in to bring that home. I think it was Brock Steele in with the first touch.
9: Brock Steele with the stop for the Bobcats.
7: Older brother of Dane Steele, who scored a touchdown today, and the younger brother of Coy Steele, former Bobcat. Might have to have the Steels on together for catch-at this year at some point.
5: Oh, the legacy of brothers continue. The list goes on and on and on.
7: Hopefully a wrestling match doesn't break out, although it would be really high quality. Second and 10 from the left hash. Butler driving from right to left, the snap. Pacini rolls to his right, stop, throws back to the near side for a screen, caught the 50, the 45, 40 along the numbers. Stop there, shy of the first down marker. Brian Meredith and Tayden Gray along with Takari Carr were all there. That was a nice hit on a bigger guy.
5: No, it really was. Carter Carter does a great job keeping outside contained, funneling back inside for everybody else to pursue. When there's a screen, you got to smell the red. As a backside defensive end, you have to understand, hey, if nobody touches me, I got to put my feet in the turf, and I got to peel back and find the ball. Great job.
7: Butler is 3-for-9 on third down conversion attempts, looking for another one here. 10 minutes to go, third quarter. MSU up 37-3. Two receivers right, two to the left, one running back. Shotgun formation on the left hash. Snap. Turns right. Hands it off. Runs up the middle. Met at the line of scrimmage and brought down. Whoa. Hunter Charbonneau got in with a big-time stop.
5: Big-time stop, and Tayden Gray comes in and finishing him off. That's what you do there. That is putting pads on the opponent. And that's one thing I love about football. You go out there and you just have to impose your will. You got to be able to meet people face-to-face in the heat of the battle and get it done. Now, a very crucial fourth down here for this defense.
7: Got to go for it here if you're Butler at the 40-yard line in plus territory. Fourth and three. 9 1/4 to go in the third. MSU up 37-3. Fourth down snap. Pacini looks right. Rolling to his right. Steps up. Deep shot. Down the right sideline. Incomplete with Corey Boyd in coverage. Deep down the field. There is a flag at about the 20-yard line, though, and it's going to go on MSU. I think it's going to be holding rather than pass interference, though.
10: Holding defense number 3. It's a 10-yard penalty. Automatic first down.
7: InterWest Moving and Storage is the official moving company of the MSU Bobcats. So the penalty will extend the drive to an 8th play.
5: Hate to see it. Young man hand fighting with his head turned around. It's one of those things he's got to be able to gain ground or give ground to be able to gain ground in the pass coverage.
7: So fresh set of downs for Butler up to the 30-yard line on the left hash mark. 9:04 to go, third quarter. It's MSU 37, Butler 3. Shotgun formation. Two receivers left, one to the right, plus the tight end. Man in motion, left to right, snap. Pacini throws a screen, far side, caught outside the hash, turns upfield, the numbers 30 to 25, 20, breaks the tackle to the first down marker, picks it up inside the 20, into the red zone, out to the 18-yard line as Butler looks for their first touchdown of the year. And a Bobcat opponent looks for their first touchdown of the year after the shutout last week.
5: Got a bullet, play with some pride here. They're well within the red zone. Red zone for defense means stop. Force them to kick a field goal. This win's kind of crazy. Hedge your bets. Just got to get it done, play with a little pride, but you got to fly around with a reckless abandonment at this point.
7: First and 10 from the 18. Snap. Pacini throws. Quick hitter right side. Caught at the 10-yard line. Corey Boyd with a quick wrap-up, twisting him down like an alligator, ripping prey down to the turf. Still a big pickup, though. That's going to bring up second and short.
5: Nonetheless, our open field tackling is, that's one highlight from tonight. These guys are getting it done by themselves, and if they can't, the pursuit angle, the hustle, the want-to, nothing shy of awesome.
6: Quite a few backups in there for the Bobcat defense with Matt Crea and Brock Steele.
7: Corey Boyd, one of those guys as well. He just made that last tackle, second and two. Snap. Fakes the handoff. Pacini rolling to his right. Now he'll tuck the football at the 10. Cuts to the 5 and banged home there. Boy, that was a big hit. That was Ryan Crea coming in. And it does pick up a fresh set. And he's inside the 5, so first and goal. Excuse me, second down. Second and goal. Right? No. Yeah, okay. That's what I thought. First and goal. I got fooled by the the down marker. First and goal from the 3 on the right hash as Butler looks for their first touchdown of the night. The first touchdown by a Bobcat opponent in the 7th quarter of the year. Two receivers left, one to the right. Single tight end, tight to the line, left side. Shotgun formation with one running back. Man in motion, snap. Pacini looking to run and brought down to the backfield. Blaine Downing got there along with some help. And that looked like Pacini was trying to run and just didn't have anywhere to go. Logan Fredrickson in on... Oh, no, that was earlier.
6: Brock Steele was in on that as well.
7: Good to hear. Brock Steele in his final year as well.
5: Great job by these Bobcats reading their keys, trusting the process. Defense is one of those positions you have to read and react at 100 miles an hour. They need to bow up big time here, be able to get a stop. Starts with those front 4. I should say front 6.
7: Linemen and the linebackers. The snap, the handoff, running up the middle, tripped up. Might have got a shoelace grabbed as he went across the line of scrimmage. Then Bryant Meredith coming downhill and squashing out that fire.
9: Brock Steele with the stop for the Bobcats.
7: Yeah, Brock

0: He'll get credit for the tackle. He was reaching out with his left arm to bring him down while he was getting blocked. And now it's third and goal from the three.
1: Got to play for pride. Got to have that 1-2 factor. This is where your will got to supersede any skill that you have left in the tank.
0: Third and goal from the three on the right hash. Snap. Pacini looks left. He throws for the end zone. Caught. Touchdown, Butler. Able to find some space over the near side for Nick Munson, who makes the catch. The Bulldogs get their first touchdown of the night. Had one touchdown catch last year. It's now 37-9, and Butler will line it up for the PAT. Serving all your garage door needs, DoorTech is raising the door on quality. Here's the snap. The hold is down. The kick is up, and it is good. We'll take a break. It's a 12-play, 65-yard touchdown drive over 7 minutes and 46 seconds. Got extended on a fourth down conversion thanks to a penalty, and eventually Butler gets into the end zone for their first touchdown of the night. Again, 5:33 to go in this third quarter. Bobcats leading 37-10 over the Butler Bulldogs. We're back after this. 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
0: King Galogli alongside Leo Davis with Dan Davies down on the sideline. 5:33 to go in the third quarter. Bobcats leading 37-10 over the Butler Bulldogs. And the Big Sky has scored a Pac-12 win tonight. Idaho State defeats Utah State. The Aggies 29-17. They got outgained in a big way. They got outgained 407 yards to 241. Jordan Cook threw for under 200 yards in this game, but four turnovers by Utah State helped cost them. And for Idaho State, the special teams was great. They had one, two, three, four. They had five field goal makes in this game. Five field goal makes. That's 15 points. And they win it 29-17 at Utah State. That is a marquee win for the Big Sky.
1: Yeah, that's why you don't play football on paper. And that's one of the highlight stats, turnovers. You got to secure the ball. You got to protect that rock like a newborn baby. You don't just hand it off to anybody.
0: Cats ready to receive the kickoff with 5:33 to go in the third quarter. This boot is away from right to left toward the BAC, winding into the end zone over on the near side. And the Bobcats will take over at their own 25, but first a break. 5:33 to go, third quarter, Bobcats 37, Bulldogs 10. 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
3: Back at Bobcat Stadium, it's 37-10. Montana State is leading. 5:33 to go in the third quarter. And Leo, looks like we're going to see a little bit of this deep bench for the Bobcats.
4: Which is great to see, especially in the third quarter. You got 5 minutes left in the third. Got a whole fourth quarter to play. These are valuable reps. These young men, they come out to practice, they work hard. And you're able to put things on film so you can reevaluate and try to find that next man up, especially as the season's come through. Injuries, unfortunately, do happen. And it's those valuable reps that you can't replicate in practice because there's no substitute for live bullets.
3: So Patrick DeShane heading out there, the fourth-year player out of Florence who had a stellar high school career. In 2022, he threw for 2,800 yards, 31 touchdowns, 5 interceptions, and rushed for 1,100 yards and 10 touchdowns in high school season. He's a big man.
4: He is.
3: So DeShane getting some work. He was 5-5 through the air last week. Takes the snap, fakes the handoff, rolls out to his right. He throws to Luvin Valson, who makes the catch, and is twisted down shy of the 30-yard line. It's a 2-yard pickup up to the 27-yard line with 5:20 to go in the third. And MSU leads it by 27, up 37-10. Jared White heading into the ballgame now.
4: I love that tight end in the flat. It's basically just a long handoff is all it is. And oh, man, I want to see Lewis kind of break free one on that one.
3: For Justin Lampson, he finishes with 239 passing yards, fifth straight game with 200-plus through the air. Snap, DeShane, surveying, throws, and picked off over the hands of Jabez Woods and intercepted by Tristan Johnson. Deep in the backfield, just a little too high, and that one was right into the breadbasket. And now Butler will have prime field position in plus territory.
4: You're only down 4 scores, but at the same time, you don't want to give anybody no momentum. You don't want to get the snowball rolling. It's a big opportunity for the defense to set the precedent, make them kick a long field goal. At best, get that ball back. Let's see them get a turnover on D.
3: Here we go. First incompletion of the year for DeShane. It was 5-for-5 last week and completed his first 6 passes of the year. All right, this turns into a big possession now for the Bobcat defense. They've got Xavier Aarons and Bryce Grebe out there at the linebacker spots right now. And this possession starts at the Bobcat 25 for this Butler offense. Snap, fake the handoff. Bassini moving in the pocket, now throws over the middle, caught at the 10-yard line, angling to the 5 and brought down. Big catch and run by Chet Yardley to get inside the 5-yard line.
4: Right now, this Butler offense is sniffing out another score, but as a defense, you can't give them any hope for gain. You have to bow up, play with some pride, read your keys, keep the ball underneath you, and keep that ball out of the end zone.
3: Down to the 1-yard line. First and goal from the 1 on the right hash. It is going to get nasty in the trenches. They got an extra lineman in? No, that's just no, they do. Here's the snap. Turns left, hands it off, and he is through and into the end zone. Touchdown. Desmond Jackson scampering into the end zone. And Butler scores the touchdown. They're down 37-16 with 4:04 to go in the third quarter.
4: They line up an unbalanced heavy. They got an extra tackle in on the left side with a tight end in the hip. You got to account for those guys. Move one gap over.
3: So now it'll be interesting to see what Coach Vegan does with the Bobcat offense. Does he send Lamson back out there, or will it be Duchesne again? Here's the snap. Hold is down. Kick is up. And it is good. And it's now 37-17. So still a 20-point lead with 4 minutes to go in the third quarter. And we'll see what the Bobcat offense wants to do. On the go and want to stay connected to live college sports anywhere in the country. Download the free Varsity app available on Apple and Android. It's easier than ever to listen live and keep up with your favorite teams. Don't miss a moment. Get the Varsity Network app now, which also has the archives of the game if you need to go back and listen in. So this will be a big possession now for Montana State. They do have a kick return touchdown today from Jabez Woods that went a full 100 yards. That was a two-play, 25-yard drive. They score the touchdown in fewer than 60 seconds. So might be getting a little spicy here for the Cats. I mean, again, you're still up 20, but you'd like a little more juice here, and you don't like turnovers. First turnover of the year for the Bobcats.
4: No, regardless who's in there, you want to be able to play clean. You want to be able to sustain drives, eat the clock, and always end up in the end zone, points on the board anytime you have an offensive possession. And if you do get stopped, at least flip the field, you know.
3: Wave just made its way around his golden clad stadium. Kickoff is away from right to left. End over end kick, high arcing boot, and it's into the end zone for a touchback. All right, Patrick Duchesne heading back out there. Had two attempts. One turned into an interception, but a nice opportunity here for him to try to bounce back. Yeah, good play, bad play, next play vibe.
4: Oh, yeah, for sure. That's football. That's life. That's anything in general.
0: Looks like the number one O-line is in there.
3: Okay. Yep. See Titan Fleischman, Everett Carr, Aiden Kaplan at center. On the left side, Burke Mastel and Braden Zimmer at left guard and left tackle. East side of Montana represented over there. Red Lodge from Mastel and Billings from Zimmer. So Duchesne in at quarterback. Jordan Reed to the right. Dahlke and Woods to the left. We got a whistle and a timeout called by MSU.
5: Timeout.
3: And Vegan is
5: their first of the half.
3: As mad as we see him.
5: 30 seconds.
3: I mean, he is prowling around the numbers right now, and there must have been an operational mistake there that he is not happy about.
4: No, not at all.
3: And the standard's the standard, regardless of who's out there.
4: That's just it. And he's setting that bar high. He's seen how well these teams have played, whether it's the first or second team. You have to be running all full cylinders in the second half. Can't be a single half team. You have to come out with your hair on fire, foot on the gas, play sound, play poise, and just be able to get it done.
3: Woods, Dahlke, Reed to the left. Dahlke trying to get lined up here. Colson Kuhn, the running back. Patrick Duchesne, the quarterback. Shotgun snap. Hand it off for Kuhn. Cuts back and carries a man across the line of scrimmage up to the 30-yard line. That's a 5-yard gain. Just barely over 100 yards. 114 rushing yards for the Montana State offense right now. It's Titan Fleischman a little slow to get up. Bobcat right tackle. Yeah, his body's buzzing right now. Two receivers left, two to the right. Kuhn the running back. Dahlke in motion. Snap. Fake the handoff. Throw the screen. Dahlke makes the catch far side at the 30-yard line out to the 35-40. He's free down the left sideline to the 45-40. Cuts back inside and tackled from behind down to the 35-yard line. The true freshman Gallatin Raptor. Making really one of the more anticipated debuts over the last couple of years with a big burst on the screen down the left sideline.
4: He is explosive as they come. Looked like a stick of dynamite went off as soon as he caught that ball. Hunter Kernrow on the outside just blocking his rear end off. That's what you want to do. That's what you want to see. Like you said, the standard is the standard, Keaton.
3: Under 3 minutes to go, third quarter. Two receivers to the left, two tight ends right of the line. Jabez Woods in motion, snap. Duchesne hands it off. Kuhn cuts up the middle and stuffed. 1, maybe 2 yards. It'll be second and long for the Bobcats on the plus side of the 50. It's a 2-yard gain, officially second and 8.
4: It's getting chippy out there.
3: This is why they wanted to get some of those twos in once it starts to get like that. But that pick in your own, deep in your own territory led to a quick 60-second touchdown.

0: Great job, and it just shows you the wherewithal and the IQ of Mr. Fleischman. He's the anchor. It's a full slide protection to the left. He's the last guy on the outside. He knows his guys coming from inside to outside. Stayed with him. However, got a tip somewhere in the middle.
1: Schlepp and Reed to the left. Dahlke and Woods to the right. Snap. Duchesne looking right. Steps up. He'll scramble with it. Breaks off one tackle to the 25. Picks up the first down shy of the 20. Boy, he had a real clean pocket. Looked like he wanted to shoot that ball deep down the field, and then he outran a D lineman, just shrugging him off with his hips, and he picks up the first interstate first down.
0: I like the decision. I like the decision to just tuck and go, get the first down, reset the chains, open up the playbook a little bit more.
1: From the left hash up to the 23-yard line. One tight end, three wide receivers, snap. Turns left, hands it off. Coons up the middle. He's got a hold of the 15. Down the left hash mark. And he is stopped at the 12-yard line for another first down. Everett Carr was the man out in front as the snowplow.
0: Oh, he pulled with classic technical flawlessness. And that's one big dude I'm going to run behind all day.
1: Got an injured Bulldog right now. Staying on the field at the moment. He's laying on his back, getting checked out at the moment. We've got a Bozeman Health injury timeout. And a check on one of the Bulldogs here that got kind of wrapped up in the middle there. He was deep underneath everybody. I think he just had the weight of the world come down on him. Looked like he wanted to pop up and then really wasn't in a position to do so. All right, let's pause 10 seconds for our network station identification. This is Montana State Football.
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1: Keaton Gologli alongside Leo Davis with Dan Davies down on the sideline right now. We have an injured Butler Bulldog at the moment at the 10-yard line with Bobcats driving. Six plays, 63 yards. Two passing touchdowns from Justin Lampson today, brought in by Taco Dowler and Dane Steele. Adam Jones has a one-yard rushing touchdown. Justin Lampson has a rushing touchdown as well. And the Bulldog defender is back up on his feet now. Andrew Leiske, one of the safeties. Know what's below. Tap, click, or call 811 before you dig. Brought to you by Montana811.org.
0: Yeah, he's not really moving that right shoulder. Looked like he kind of came down awkwardly on it.
1: MSU looking for their 16th straight win, which would set the program record for the longest winning streak. Pretty wild that four of the eight longest winning streaks in program history have come under Coach Vegan. He's only just started his sixth year.
0: Hey, I would expect nothing less. The way he leads his team, the way he's able to recruit, and the way he's able to just get it done, I would expect nothing less.
1: First down snap, and Duchesne keeps it on the read. He slips as he falls across the line of scrimmage out to the 11-yard line. So a one-yard gain, second and nine, can still pick up a first down inside that five. Run this thing down. We're in the final minute of the third quarter. And this can be the last play of this third quarter for the Bobcat offense, up 37-17. Jordan Reed, Jabez Woods to the right. Pair of tight ends, Jared White the running back. Snap, hand it off, Jared White up the middle, cuts to his right at the five, punching the goal line, and he dives in for the touchdown. Touchdown, Montana State. There is a flag on the play, and it's coming off the board. Flag thrown from the back official.
3: Holding offense number 56. It's a 10-yard penalty. Still second down.
1: No 56. Might have been 57, Everett Carr.
0: Hate to see it for Jared White, but you know what? I guarantee you, he's still smiling that classy All-American smile.
1: So that'll back it up to the 21-yard line. Replay second down. And the Bobcats set up again. Hasn't been a very clean operation since the ones went to the bench. 20 seconds left in the third quarter.

0: Duchesne set up in the shotgun formation. Snap. He'll throw. Looking. Fires. Caught by Jared White, the 15-yard line, left sideline. And dropped down inside the 10. And that sets up third and manageable as Jared White gets the touch and the scramble down that left sideline.
1: I love the decision-making process of Duchesne. He's looking for one, two, and he has a drop down in the flat to Jared White. Just showing how he's being able to read his progressions. Great job by that young man, a quarterback.
0: All right, we'll take a break. Bobcats outscored 14-7 in that third quarter. We head to the fourth. Montana State leads Butler 37-17. 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
0: 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We're getting ready to start the fourth quarter. The Bobcats are at the 8-yard line facing third and six, so they can still pick up a first down as we enter the RAV4, the Toyota RAV4th quarter. Dan Davies is down to the sideline right now. And all right, Dan, what are we looking for here in this fourth quarter with the Bobcats up by 20?
5: Yeah, you got to finish this drive off with some points, hopefully a touchdown rather than a field goal, but that'll be important because the last time the Bobcats offense sputtered with a lot of those twos in there, so important to get some points on the board here.
0: You know, Leo, Coach Vegan talked about this on Cat Chat this week, where you know, these are the reps where they get to determine what their depth is, what that next wave of Bobcats look like. When you get to November, December, you're going through all the transfer portal stuff, you're trying to build your roster. These are the reps that inform those decisions and help the Cats decide what they need to go search for.
1: Almost definitely. Every time you get an opportunity to put on that blue and gold and you strap on a helmet, no matter what rep you have, you want to make it the best available rep to be able to judge your future and where you lie on this team. And so right now you got to play with a lot of pride and you got to really just kind of just own it to your full potential. And it comes down to the individual, but all 11 on that field have to execute and find pay dirt at this very time and moment.
0: And that's why Coach Vegan talks a lot about this team having gratitude for the opportunity to get out on the field regardless of the opponent, up by 20 right now to start the fourth quarter. Snap. Free play. Here's a shot to the end zone. A diving attempt incomplete. But again, one of the Bulldogs jumped off sides as they went for the jump ball to Jordan Reed. And we'll get the call.
6: Offside. Defense number 15 in the neutral zone at the snap. Penalties half the distance to the goal. Still third down.
0: Amsterdam Meat Shop, proud supporter of Bobcat Athletics and the Gallatin Valley. So it's third and six, so it's not a first down, but they will replay third down.
5: A lot more play options in here.
0: Right. And it should be, yeah, third and two.
7: I got it listed as 3rd and 2 at the 4. Might be 3rd and 1. But either way, inside the 5 on the left hash mark. 3rd down. Snap. Duchesne hands it off. Jared White cuts to his left and stops just shy of the goal line, down to the 2-yard line. He does pick up the first Interstate first down at the 2, and the Bobcats will line it up 1st and goal to go.
1: 4 plays reach pay dirt. There's one thing that his Butler team came to do, and I was tackled today. Very uncharacteristic to see Jared White get brought down solo, but hey, these guys came to play. They're Division I football program just like us.
7: Jared White has 2 career Gold Rush touchdowns, looking for another. Pistol formation, snap, turns left, hands it off. Jared White lowers his shoulder and powers into the end zone. Touchdown, Montana State. Jared White golden again. And how about this Bobcat crowd rising to their feet and celebrating that touchdown by Jared White up the middle.
1: It's a breath of fresh air. I love it when 3 get 6.
7: Adam Jones, RB1, one of the first guys out to greet and congratulate Jared White for his 6th career touchdown. 3 of those 6 have come in Gold Rush games. Here's the snap. Hold is down. Kick is up. And it is through. 2 of those 6 are rushing touchdowns in Gold Rush games, but 3 total Gold Rush touchdowns for Jared White. All right, let's take a break in the RAV fourth quarter. A RAV fourth quarter touchdown by Jared White from 2 yards out. 14 minutes, 19 seconds to go, fourth quarter. Bobcats up 44-17 over the Butler Bulldogs. 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
7: 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Toyota, let's go places. The Bobcats complete a 10-play, 75-yard touchdown drive over 4 minutes 45 seconds. Jared White with the 2-yard rushing touchdown to punch it in for the Bobcats, who strike first in this fourth quarter, up again 44-17 as Montana State gets ready to kick this thing off. Duchesne 3 for 5 through the air for 50 passing yards. Bobcats only at 142 rushing yards tonight, Leo. Not quite that just absolutely crazy dominant rushing performance we've come to expect over these last years.
1: Oh, most definitely. I mean, I think it was the 3rd or 4th drive of the first half when they just marched down at will and Adam Jordan finally scored on that endeavor. But those are the things that, you know, that's your bread and butter. That sets up the deep ball. That sets up the passing game. You get the box loaded so you can go over the top, and it's got to play with a lot of pride up front.
7: 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All right, Bobcat defense running back out there. Let's see who we got on the field for MSU. Takia Luilakepa and Coulter Petrie are the safeties. J.J. Dolan out of Missoula in at the nickel position. Ryan Crea, Brock Steele are the linebackers. Corey Boyd and Johnny Edwards are the cornerbacks right now. You got Jake Vegan on the Bobcat D-line. Hunter Charbonneau, Josiah Oswega, and Blaine Downing.

0: First down snap, handed off up the middle, and brought down right away. What a tackle there by J.J. Dolan.
1: J.J. Dolan flying around with his hair on fire, but hey, Jake Vegan was right there to clean him up too, and that's how you got to play from that backside edge. Reading your keys, playing your technique, putting good things on film, that's what this defense needs right now. A three and out would be awesome.
0: Yeah, Butler on their first seven drives, only 97 total yards. Their last two, over 90 yards. They've gotten hot. One receiver left, two to the right. Second and 10. Man in motion from right to left. Here's the snap, chest high. Pressure, throws over the middle, caught at the 30-yard line and brought down. Six-yard gain on a quick pitch and catch to Landon Hosteen, who was a quarterback a year ago and has thrown about, 35, 40 pounds on his frame over the last 8 months?
1: That's what they said, and man, going from 215 to 250, man, that's a lot of calories and a lot of weightlifting.
0: Speaking of which, Paul Brott was here today. He's down about 50 pounds and looks 10 years younger. The former nose tackle is just skipping all over the place now.
1: Well, you know what they say, someone loses 50, someone finds it.
0: Third and four. Snap. Pacini fires near side, caught at the 35-yard line, right that first down marker. He got it. Needed four. Got four. And it's a first down for Butler. Intermountain Health, with two clinic locations in Bozeman, is proud to be an official health partner of Montana State Athletics. .12:25 to go in the fourth. 44-17, MSU leading. Touchdowns today from Jones, White, Lamson, Dowler, and Steele, plus Jabez Woods. Snap. Fake the handoff. Under pressure. Made one man miss. Not the second. A whole slew of Bobcats able to bring Pacini down. Logan Fredrickson was one of the first on the scene. Jake Vegan was in on the action as well. And the early pressure there came in from the middle of that Bobcat D-line. That was Grayson Schneider also getting a bunch of the pressure.
1: Love to see it. He's got to hunt him down.
0: First sack of the night. Looks like Vegan and Fredrickson will each get credit for a half sack. Second and 15. Snap. Quick hitter screen to the far side. Caught at the 30 at the numbers and tackled quickly. This is Johnny Edwards, who grabbed the wide receiver by the shoulders and just threw him down. Edwards, a second-year player, transferring in from Arizona. He's not very big, but man, that was a good quick play.
1: It was a great play. Not only did he keep it contained, but he set it a block. That's what you want to do at corner. When you're right corner, you look over your right shoulder and you see nothing but sideline. You look over your left shoulder, you have all your teammates. Corner and playing offensive line are very important positions. Nobody knows what those positions are until you don't do it. But that's context of basically how you play corner right there.
0: Third and nine from their own 36. Still a boisterous crowd in a 44-17 game. Snap. Pacini. Survey steps up near side 35, tackled from behind at the 40, well shy of that first down marker. Good pursuit from behind by Blaine Downing. And let's see what they want to do here, and they will send the punting unit out.
1: We're in that 48 out there, defensive end, reminding me of Dustin O'Connell, teammate of mine. And he played the same way, man, just whistle to whistle, wall to wall. He was in on everything, and I think we called Blaine's name pretty much every snap he's been in there.
0: Yeah, he has made a good impact. He's from Saco, but did play 12-man football at Malta. So on fourth down.
2: 11-man football.
0: Excuse me, yeah, 11-man football. Here's the kick. Dahlke back, and that bounces at the 20. So Dahlke was there to return that punt, and it is down at the 20. Seahawks play 12-man football, but that's it.
1: Canadians.
0: Let's take a break. 9:50 to go in the ball game. Montana State on their way to a Sweet 16 winning streak. Up 44-17 over the Bulldogs. The Bobcat offense on their way out. After this timeout, you're listening to Bobcat Football, presented by Learfield.
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0: Today's game is brought to you in part by Les Schwab Tire Setters, your local tire break and alignment expert since 1952. 9:50 to go in the ball game. Montana State up 44-17. They're about to get the football back here. Got a crazy update. Number 16, Michigan, survives at home against Western Michigan. They win 13-12 on a walk-off 47-yard touchdown pass. That play, the game-winning play, started with 1 second left, Leo, and Michigan survives at the big house today. What a scary moment that must have been for the Wolverines.
1: Oh, yeah. A win's a win, but at the same time, that score is kind of reminiscent of the game from the 1950s, you know?
0: Also, LSU is up 31-3 against Clemson at the half right now, and Nevada, who's up next for Montana State, we're going to Reno next week for a late kickoff. Nevada up 14-0 against Western Kentucky in the first quarter under Coach Choate. All right, Pat Duchesne back out there, quarterback for MSU. He takes the snap, hands it off. Colson Kuhn probing, looking for room, nowhere to go. Now finally whistle dead.
4: Colson Kuhn with the run.
0: 2 yard pickup to the 22-yard line. Second and 10.
4: Runs into a pack of dogs and cats.
0: Bobcats need your support to go for the win. Donate to the Bobcat Club's annual scholarship fund to help support all student athletes. They do have the twos out on Bobcat D-line now. O-line now. Two receivers left, one to the right. Snap. Duchesne surveys. He'll throw. Steps up in the collapsing pocket. He'll run out to the 25, 30. Ooh, big hit at the 30-yard line. Picking up that first down. Man, he is a sturdy quarterback.
1: Truly is. I mean, putting your body on the line, be able to get that first down, knowing where the sticks are, and just getting the job done. Tough kid.
0: .845 and running in the fourth. One receiver right, two to the left. Shotgun formation. First and 10. Dahlke in motion. Snap. Hand it off to Dahlke on the sweep to the 30, 35. Bouncing to the outside and brought down with a face mask. Flags fly as he picked up 9 yards on the play and will tack 15 more on.
4: Kristen Johnson brings him down.
1: He is silky smooth when he runs. Like, explosive. He looks like a legitimate bobcat out there. Just vroom.
0: Get the call here. Officials discussing it now. Still talking about it. Now the call.
5: Personal foul, face mask, defense, 15-yard penalty, automatic, first down.
0: That'll put the Bobcats up into plus territory.
5: The foul was on number 6 of the defense.
0: All right, back to work. Bruin Fleischman in motion, first and 10 in plus territory. Snap. Duchesne throws far side, caught by Dahlke. Ooh, and he got brought down just barely.

0: to about the 40, move him inside the 40 to the 38-yard line. One of those DBs just barely got enough spin move on his hips to bring him home.
1: Great job by Patrick Richain stepping up. He knows pressure's coming from the right side. There's a void over there on the right side of the field. Give it to Dahlke. Let the young man eat.
0: Pistol formation. Second and two at the 38-yard line, driving from right to left. Breck Reed is also into the game in the slot. Snap. Hand it off. Kuhn looking for room and bottled up. It was second and two and no gain, so that'll bring up third and short for this Bobcat offense.
2: There's a third down.
1: Butler platooning. Looks like they're putting in some of their backups too.
0: Nicholas Mayotloff is over at the left tackle position. Nate Thornton over at the right tackle spot. Dylan Rollins is at right guard. Dalton Noble is at left guard. And I believe that's Tommy Nielsen in there at center. It is. Pistol formation. Third and two at the 38-yard line in plus territory. This is a big play right here. Snap. Duchesne turns. Hands it off on the read. Kuhn up the middle. Hunting that first down marker. And he got it. Up to just about the 35-yard line. I mean, he needed 6 feet. He got 6 feet, 1 inch.
1: Hey, it's a game of inches, man.
2: Down.
0: So first and 10. Lumen Valson and Bruin Fleischman are the tight ends. Jabez Woods is out there with Jordan Reed as the wide receivers. Cale Breslin in there at running back now. Got his first career touch last week. Shotgun snap formation. Snap. Fake the handoff, throw the screen. Jabez Woods catches it on the outside. Numbers 35-30 down the right sideline. Stays on his feet to the 20, 10, 5. Touchdown, Montana State. Jabez Woods on the screen. Bursts 36 yards for his second touchdown of the night.
1: That screen door blew wide open. Jabez Woods pants down the sideline. You can run screens all day when you got a receiving core like that, which the Bobcats have, that block downfield. Great job by Jordan Reed securing that edge.
0: Third receiving touchdown for Jabez Woods. Fourth overall touchdown of his career. Man, great balance to get through that first touch. And he bursts into the end zone. Big night for Jabez Woods. Snap, hold is down, kick is up, and the PAT is good. Cats are eating good in the neighborhood. Another 50 burger on the board. Montana State 51, Butler 17, 6:24 to go in the ballgame. Back after this, you're listening to Bobcat Football, presented by Larry Field.
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0: 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Some update on some of those Toyota RAV fourth quarter numbers. Overall, Taco Dowler, 200 all-purpose yards today. He had 80 punt return yards. So that means he's 140.

0: 57 punt return yards shy of tying the all-time career FCS mark. It's already set the Big Sky mark. And for Jabez Woods, after that catch and run of 35 yards, he's up to 135 all-purpose yards today as well. So a couple of those wide receivers for the Cats doing some damage.
1: Doing some major damage. Taco just keeps inching his way up to the top of the list. That workhorse is going to get it, and I'm glad we're here to be able to witness it.
0: Bobcats will kick it away with 6:24 to go in the fourth quarter. It's 51-17, MSU leading. Colby Froker to the football, right-footed kick in the air. And that is out of the back of the end zone once again. So he's been pretty darn good again today. Did kick one out of bounds, but overall has been very solid for Montana State once again. He's been pretty steady so far. And now the Bobcats send that defense back out there. Jared Perkins is into the ball game along with Jake Vegan, Grayson Schneider, and Logan Fredrickson on the Bobcat D-line. Mason Detman out there at the safety spot. Brendan Ross, who had the pick six last week, he's in at nickel. Snap. Hand it off. Looking for room to the left side and twist it down. Short rush. Also another Bozeman native, Josh Woodbury, is out there at linebacker right now. Remember, he was first-team All-State as a linebacker and fullback out of Gallatin. He had 115 tackles his senior year of high school. It's Josh Woodbury is out there at linebacker with Brock Steele.
1: Wow, that's phenomenal.
0: Yeah. Second and seven from their own 28-yard line snap. Hand it off, looking for room, out to the 30, gets a little room to the 35-40, and tackled after picking up that first down. Jaron Alley is in at quarterback now out of Bloomington, Indiana. 5:33 remaining in the ball game with the Cats up 51-17, so they've hung 50-plus points in the first 2 weeks of the season.
1: That's a phenomenal job on the offense. Just staying full throttle, making sure anytime you get that possession, you find pay dirt. In the end zone with six.
0: One receiver left, three to the right. Alley takes the snap, turns right, hands it off, out to the 40-yard line, and driving to the 45, give him the 46-yard line, and it is second down. Will the Bobcats score a touchdown during the fourth quarter, which has happened tonight in any home or away game? During the regular season, four lucky fans will be selected to win a prize. Sign up today at msubobcats.com/rav4, the number four. Back in action late next week, 8:30 Mountain Time kickoff in Reno against Nevada and Coach Choate. From the 46-yard line for Butler, snap, turns right, hands it off, runs up the middle, bottled up. Bunch of big bodies building the wall, it'll be third and one. Look, quick look ahead, presented by Vance Thompson Vision, the official LASIK and cataract surgeon of the Montana State Bobcats. Dan Davies down on the sideline now, and Dan, it's going to be fascinating to see the vibes over there in Reno under Coach Choate, and I know there's going to be a lot of Bobcat alumni out there as well.
2: Well, it's going to be an interesting week, to say the least, and Coach Choate's got a lot of former Bobcat folks on his staff as coaches and nutrition and so forth, so it's going to be kind of a lot of familiar faces there, but it's going to be one heck of an interesting game.
0: We've already seen Idaho State beat Utah State on the road today. Snap. Hand it off. Looking for room to the 50 and picks up the first down, diving ahead. So we've seen a Big Sky win a game against a Pac-12 opponent today. We saw Tarleton State, a top five team in the country, beat Bowling Green out of the MAC. And the early start from Nevada tonight, they're opening their season tonight. They kicked off at 8:30. They jumped out to a 14-0 lead against Western Kentucky at home. It's the third year under Coach Choate. Kind of put up or shut up time over there in Reno after two not very great years.
1: No, and he had to rebuild the program from scratch. And hats off to him. And again, next week is going to be an interesting game. He's got to be able to put that ball down and play.
0: Yeah, they've got a returning quarterback, which always helps in this era. Snap. Fake the handoff, looking to throw, fires near side, diving attempt incomplete. Josh Woodbury with coverage on the tight end. And able to knock that free, second and 10.

0: Great job by this young defense out there. They're just leaving it all on the field. They're playing for pride, playing for snap, put stuff on film because that iron sky will never lie. And they're getting their shine on gold rushing. How special is that to be able to get in front of your home crowd, your students, your friends, your family? Home opener, 2026 campaign.
1: Getting situated now. Defense moving all over the place. Colter Petrie directing a lot of traffic. Snap, turn right, hand it off, run up the middle. Popped, stopped, and dropped. They only give out a TFL to a max of two guys, but man, that was like five Bobcats in there.
0: Yeah, just a big old solid brick wall of gold.
1: That brings up third. Well, Caden Dowler went down with an injury earlier tonight. If it's a long-term injury, Colter Petrie is going to be heavily relied upon in that safety spot.
0: He showed up in a big way last season. He's got some valuable reps. The young man comes to play. In that safety room, they got a lot of guys that can fly around.
1: And this will be a timeout by Butler with 2:06 to go. Wound that down as far as they could here on 3rd and 12. Just trying to bring this clock and game down to the end. South Dakota did beat Northern Colorado today, 38-23. That was tight for most of the game, but South Dakota pulled away a little bit late in that contest. Portland State scored first against San Diego State. Then they gave up 22 points in the second quarter. San Diego State leading 29-6 at the half. NAU is down early in the third quarter at Arizona, trailing 21-0. One of the games of the night, though, in the league, Southern Utah leading Weber State 47-42. 2 minutes left in the fourth quarter. Weber State has the football at their own 33-yard line. So down by five, needing a touchdown in the final 2 minutes.
0: Oh, a little barn burner action going on over there. This conference is competitive. When they show up to play, it could be anybody's day on any given chance. That's why you got to put your best foot forward each and every time you step on the pads.
1: Shotgun formation at the 49-yard line. Third down. Snap. Looking to throw. Fires near side down the right sideline. Caught at the 35-yard line. First down. Butler converts on 3rd and 12. He goes out of bounds to a 1 on the clock. Now they're going to wind it to the 2-minute timeout. And Butler trying to put some positive plays on tape in the final minutes. It's MSU 51, Butler 17. 2 minutes to go in the fourth quarter. 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
1: 2 minutes remaining in the fourth quarter. Bobcats up 51-17. Butler putting together a nice drive here. They just converted a third and long. They're ready for their ninth play of this drive. They've gained 40 yards over 4 minutes and 24 seconds. One of the big game-breaking plays today was from Jabez Woods, a 100-yard kickoff return for a touchdown. The sour news tonight, Caden Dowler going down with an apparent injury, has not returned and had a brace on his leg after an injury. I'm sure we'll get some form of an update from Coach Vegan in the press conference tonight after the ball game. But a lot of guys kind of spreading it around again tonight. Lampson with two passing touchdowns. Jones, Lampson, and Jared White with rushing TDs today. Receiving touchdowns for Dowler, Steele, and Woods. And we already mentioned Woods' return touchdown. So with all the weapons they have through these first 2 weeks, Leo, we have seen the Bobcats really spread it around on the offensive side.
0: No, spreading the wealth, showing the love. These guys come out to work and play. But with that many weapons on the offensive side of the ball, that's more preparation for each team each week to prepare for the different wrinkles in the schematics of the game of football. I love it.
1: First and 10 from the 35 for the Butler offense. Snap. Looking. Surveying. Now fires over the middle on a crossing route. That is caught. And a quick hit. Down to the 29-yard line. A couple of different Bobcats were in there for a big quick pop of Landon Hochstein. Brendan Ross, Josh Woodbury teaming up for the stop. Butler trying to be the last team to possess the ball here. They're operating a very deliberate two-minute operation here, but trying to score. Snap. Throw over to the far side. Caught the left hash. Out to the 25 and picks up the first down. That'll pause the clock with 1:24 left. Both teams subbing now. And this Bobcat defense trying to stand tall late in this ballgame. Butler's going to have some positive notes coming out of this one. 244 yards of total offense. Two receivers left, one to the right, man in motion. Snap. Alley looks right, pumps, now throws over the middle. That's caught the 15-yard line and dives forward for a first down. Out to the 12 in the final minute of this game. Quickly to the line. Clock restarts. Still two timeouts for Butler. Snap. Alley throws. Caught at the 5 and stopped right at the goal line. Mason Detman got there and saved a touchdown.
0: With his whole body, he literally just laid into him, spun around, kind of boxed him out, made sure he did not cross that goal line. That's playing with pride.
1: First and goal from the 1, the snap. On the read, up the middle and into the end zone. Touchdown Butler with 37 seconds left. 51-23 MSU in front. So getting academic here, and the Bobcats will be able to kneel it out and finish this thing off. Big news will be that Caden Dowler news on what his injury update will be. But how about Jabez Woods with a 100-yard kick return touchdown? That was a special moment for him, for sure.
0: Oh, I know, and that Jared White block.
1: Yeah, that was the big key block in the middle of it. Snap, pulled down, kick up, and it is good. 37 seconds left. Butler getting a little momentum, little energy there on the sidelines. Kind of hyping each other up. Be interesting to see how their Pioneer Football League season goes. Drake Bulldogs have been kind of the team to beat over the last couple of years over there. Butler was picked in the preseason poll and in the middle of the pack of PFL. First real test, though, is coming up next week for the Bobcats against Nevada and Coach Choate. Got off to a hot start tonight. They're playing right now. But man, that'll be the big time test. As Bobcats will be going for the second FBS win of the Big Sky, with Idaho State beating Pac-12's Utah State earlier tonight.
0: And it comes down to what, you know, they seen on film this game last week. They're going to look at the last few seasons, kind of looking at any kind of wrinkles, especially with the campaign of Bobby Daly coming back, missing a season last season. And it, like Dan was saying, a lot of familiar faces, a lot of coaching relationships, a lot of playing relationships. I mean, the list goes on and on. It comes down to a true chess match and who can get out there and get it done.
1: Not sure how many guys are left that were getting recruited by Choate. I mean, kind of like the 5-year guys would have been, right, even though they came in here. But the Vegan would have had to finish that off. Kickoff is away. Squib kick. Bouncing around. Caught at the 20 to the 25-30 and stopped there. Getting feisty there at the end. 33 seconds.

0: left. We got one more snap. About. Yeah, one more snap. Bobcats will finish this thing off and go to 2-0. Wasn't perfect. There is a big injury. But it's big-time plays from some big-time players today. Bobcats are still going to be looking for a little more out of their O-line. But all in all, nice night tonight. The Cats have put up 51 in this Gold Rush game. And Grant Vegan making his college debut right now. Snap, hands it off. Breslin looking for room. And down after a one-yard gain. So coach's son gets out there and makes his college debut, gets the handoff in. The 6'7" Grant Vegan, who put up astronomical numbers with Carter Dahlke over at Gallatin High School. All right, that was it. That was the last snap. Final 10 seconds for Montana State. They win it tonight, 51-24 over the Butler Bulldogs. It's a sweet 16 winning streak for Montana State, the longest in program history. It's been a full calendar year since their last loss, and Montana State, for the first time ever, has won 16 straight ball games. They are 2-0 to start the young season for the big FBS test on the road next week in Reno. We'll take a break. Final score, Montana State wins it, 51-24 over the Butler Bulldogs. 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
2: Keaton Gologli alongside Leo Davis. We'll hear from Dan Davies in a bit. But the Bobcats have the longest winning streak in program history. 16 straight. They've also got 17 straight Big Sky wins. They win it tonight 51-24. They've hung 50-plus in the first two games of the year. Justin Lamson, 15 of 20 through the air, 239, two touchdowns. Pat Duchesne, 5 of 7, 93 yards, one touchdown, one interception. Adam Jones, 13 of 77 on the ground, one touchdown in this game. Jared White, Justin Lamson, the other two rushing touchdowns, only 166 yards on the ground, but in all, 332 passing yards. Saw touchdown receptions for Dowler, Steele, and Woods. Woods also had a 100-yard touchdown reception. All right, plenty more to come tonight. First, though, a timeout as Montana State wins it 51-24 over Butler. 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
2: Keaton Gologli back with Leo Davis. We're going to hear from head coach Brent Vegan in just a moment. Thank you to Bill Lambert. He's sending over the attendance 22,277, tying a program record with the attendance today. Again, we'll get some words here from Coach Vegan in just a bit. All right, so Leo, look, Cats get the win. Spread it around. Overall, your thoughts on the performance by MSU tonight?
6: You know what? That was a great victory, but at the same time, you know, it wasn't as clean as we expected in that first half. Some things we still got to establish in the ground game. But at the same time, second half, it came out, put one on the board right away. That's what you want to do to kind of put the game not on ice, but allow your second team and third team members to be able to get in, get some valuable reps, put some things on the tape, and get ready for the next weekend.
2: Well, next weekend will be a big one. We will follow that Nevada and Western Kentucky game, which is going right now at the moment. Nevada has a 2-score lead, but Western Kentucky is driving as we are into the AAA postgame show today. 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But we do remind you that the postgame show is presented by AAA. 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
7: 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We love it. It will be an 8:30 kickoff coming up next week at Nevada, and then back home on the 19th against Central Connecticut State. That's our Think Pink game. That's a 1 o'clock kickoff, and then an 8:30 kickoff against NAU, which is the homecoming game on September 26th. So that is what is coming up. All the Bobcat fans out on the field right now, roaming around, enjoying themselves after what was a lambasting today. But look, there's going to be some more room for this Cats team to clean up. And I'm going to go ahead and guess that Coach Beacon is going to say this Bobcat offensive line needs to do more. That's two straight games to start this year. The Cats have not rushed for 200 yards.
6: No, and that's the expectation, right? That's the standard that has been set. And it starts up front. Again, they got big shoulders for a reason.
7: We'll have Coach Beacon here in just a moment, heading up to the press conference room. Get his words and thoughts. So it's going to be a little bit here before he kind of gets up there. So we'll see. But you're right. So trying to see if this Bobcat offense can really break off some bigger rushes. I mean, Dowler had a 23-yard rush on a sweep today. Adam Jones had a 22-yard carry. I mean, he averaged 6 yards per carry today. So it's not like we're talking about some disastrous situation. But
6: no,
7: the standard's the standard.
6: No, it definitely is. But when you're top workhorse, Adam Jones, you know, finishes the game with only, 77 yards?
7: Yeah, on 13 carries.
6: On 13 carries, which still the averages out. But at the same time, you want to put yourself in a position to be able to sustain drives on the ground so he can open up some of those big plays in the air.
7: Overall, Montana State, 498 total yards, 332 through the air between Lamson and Duchesne. Grant Vegan did make his college debut, got one handoff, got the final snap of the game, but always exciting to see that. Three total passing touchdowns, one interception today. Bobcats had three penalties for 30 yards, so pretty clean in that regard. 25 first downs and 4 of 6 on third downs today. We saw Miles Sandstead boot a 45-yard field goal through, so it was good to see there. And of course, the 100-yard return touchdown by Jabez Woods. Very exciting to see that one. That was a big play.
6: That is, and anytime you get able to score, especially from that deep, man, it just gets the crowd roaring and it just brings out some more life as far as momentum on the sideline. Not to mention that block punt, even though, you know, it came back. But at the same time, just being able to put that on film, that teams are going to have to get ready for that.
7: Yeah, it was, it's a block punt that, you know, the penalty after was just them going after the football, and it got batted back by the Bobcats going toward the goal line. Also, one of the Butler players kicked it, so it ended up being offsetting penalties. But either way, that's stuff that didn't impact the actual, like, special teams execution, and you can feel really good about that if you're Montana State.
6: Oh, no, for sure. One thing I like to clean up, though, is that field goal PATs. Want to make sure that snap's on point. That's going to be something I think that they go back to the drawing board this week. And very uncharacteristic when it came to that, but I feel like we're nitpicking now because maybe we're just spoiled because we're on the longest winning streak.
7: Right.
6: And there's that, like you said, the standard is the standard. Wasn't as clean as we thought, but penalty-wise, I was really impressed. And I think one offensive penalty with a hold, that was it. Yeah. The other two came in on infractions on defense. So,
7: and, you know, with the standard being the standard and nitpicking a little bit, you know, these were outmatched opponents on the other side. Bobcats were supposed to dominate these two games. And next week, you know, you're going to have to be good against Nevada. I mean, you're going up and playing in the Mountain West next week, and you're going on the road to Reno against a team that's under now a third-year head coach that we all know, and he's going to have his team. We know he's going to have his team ready for that matchup next week.
6: Not only that, but, you know, you got a lot of the former player, former coaches, connections there with K&I, Bobby Daly, you know, Jody Owens, Joey Thomas, a former legend here at Montana State. And so those connections in the coaching room is what I mean when it's going to be such a chess match.
7: Yeah, it's going to be pretty fiery next week when the Bobcats are out in Reno. Reno, the Nevada Wolfpack, did just give up a touchdown. So it is now 14-7 with 5 minutes to go in the second quarter. They did bring their quarterback from a year ago back, so they've got a little juice there. Brought in a new collection of wide receivers. They've got an All-American type on the D-line. So, yeah, we'll see. And actually, Nevada just threw another interception as well. So now Western Kentucky will have a little bit of momentum. So we'll see. And

0: Oh, no, for sure. And I guarantee you there's some Bengal fans that are just excited, ecstatic for what's to come. But, again, it's a testament to see where the Big Sky Conference is evolving to and how it's not just Montana, Montana State, Eastern Washington, you know, some of the legendary programs as of late. It comes down to anybody can get it on any given day, and that's why I love this conference. And I know how competitive this conference can be, and the athletes and the coaching, and, man, it's just a great time to be alive, to be a football fan.
1: South Dakota beats Northern Colorado out in Greeley, 38-23. Cal Poly over Central Washington, 24-7. Southern Utah held on in a non-Big Sky game against Weber State, 47-42. So that's the rest of what happened today. One game on Thursday, Utah beat Idaho 66-14. So that's what's going on around there. Always got to be keeping an eye in the peripheral against the Missouri Valley Football Conference. South Dakota State was over in Evanston today against Northwestern. So interesting matchup there. Remember, Mark Gronowski almost went to Northwestern, transferred, ended up going to Iowa. But that's a big time game, and Northwestern pulled away with a big fourth quarter. Aiden Chiles, the Michigan State transfer, had a big touchdown late in that game, threw for 273 yards. 34-18, Northwestern beats South Dakota State. So that game was tight until that fourth quarter, but that could have been a big one.
0: No, it really could have been. But, you know, we always got to keep our eye on the prize and take a look at our neighbors, too, because those are usually early playoff matchups or come down to semifinal-type atmospheres. So, like I said, it's a great time to be a college football fan.
1: North Dakota beats St. Thomas today, 62-26. So those were some of the other bigger games around the rest of the Missouri Valley Football Conference. Also, Tarleton State beats Bowling Green today. They were, like, very clearly the better team in that game. That was a nice win for Tarleton State. Had to hold on late after a late turnover, but, man, they looked really good in that game.
0: It's really going to be interesting to see who those guys turn out to be as the season progresses. I mean, they were on the radar last year. They made a big splash. And I think we're going to have to really keep our eye on the prize when it comes to them, too, because we got to expect them at some point.
1: Yeah, Tarleton State, I believe, has been eligible for the playoffs now for 2 years after moving up from D2. So they'd be seven now, going on 8 years at the FCS level. And, I mean, they're trying to push their way up to the FBS. They have poured a ton of money into their athletic department. And, I mean, that's the kind of team you could see very late in the playoffs for sure.
0: Almost definitely. And as far as the landscape of recruiting out of the great state of Texas, as well as the transfer portal, when you're winning and you're hot like that, if you play your cards right, things could happen.
1: Yeah, no doubt. So we're keeping an eye on that. They've got a really high-powered offense. Tylan Hines, their running back, went for 242 yards on the ground in that game. So that was a big-time performance. All right, we're still waiting on Coach Vegan right now. Some of the other scores from around the FBS, actually, we haven't gotten them yet. We're going to pause 10 seconds for network station identification. Let's go ahead and pause 10 seconds for network station identification. 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
1: Caden Gologli alongside Leo Davis in the First Interstate radio booth. Dan Davies will be down to the press conference here with Coach Vegan in just a few moments. That's what we're waiting on next, to get the words from Coach Vegan. We've been running through some of the scores as the Bobcats have won today, 51-24, a commanding win for Montana State. There's going to be some nitpicking there for sure, but that's okay. And that's the stuff you're going to have to clean up heading into a huge matchup at Nevada in Reno next week, 8:30 p.m. under the lights out in northern Nevada. All right, some of the top 25 scores around FBS tonight. Number 11, LSU, blowing Clemson out. They don't need the pro players at LSU. They're up 38-3 with 5:29 to go against Clemson. Some of the other finals today: number 1, Ohio State rolls against Ball State, 56-3. Number 2, Oregon, they had a heck of a ball game against Boise State at home. They end up winning 34-27, kind of winning that game late. Number 3, Georgia beats Tennessee State, 63-3. Number 5, Texas blows out Texas State, 59-7. Number 6, Indiana, they beat North Texas, 52-16. Number 8, Texas A&M shuts out Missouri State, 50-0. Number 12, Texas Tech beats Abilene Christian. Abilene Christian, a good team out of the UAC. They were co-UAC champs with Tarleton last year. Texas Tech won that one, 33-10. Number 13, Alabama beat East Carolina, 48-10. Number 16, Michigan.

0: Michigan had the game of the night. They beat Western Michigan at home 13-12. They got a 47-yard touchdown pass, Hail Mary, with 1 second left after a second got added back on late. I'm going to have to go back and check out everything there, but that sounds like it was a very controversial ending in Ann Arbor. Michigan wins that one 13-12. Number 18, Penn State shuts out Marshall 45-0. Number 20, Tennessee beats Furman 56-9. Number 22, Iowa blows up Northern Illinois 40-0. Northern Iowa joining the Mountain West now. And boy, that's Iowa flexing their muscles in that victory. Number 23, Houston beats Oregon State 33-20. Remember, Montana has Oregon State coming up. That's going to be an interesting Big Sky FBS game, too.
1: Oh, yeah, most definitely. And Oregon State, man, they're one of those guys that they can really hang some points on the board, and they play defense very aggressively.
0: So we're going to get Vegan here in just a second. He has just entered the press conference room. There are more games going on this weekend as well. You know, the NFL doesn't start quite yet. So coming up tomorrow, you got Washington State at Washington for the Apple Cup at 2 o'clock. Wisconsin and Notre Dame are playing at Lambeau tomorrow at 5:30, and we are ready for the press conference now.
2: Coach, a big gold rush win, but nice crowd. A lot of excitement out there to be first home crowd, 16 in a row. Congratulations. Talk about progress from game one to game two.
3: Yeah, you know, I think sometimes in the midst of it, it's maybe hard to see it, but I think the biggest thing is we had a second wave of players that that certainly got tested, and it didn't always go our way, and that's part of, you know, learning and growing. We go up 37-3 right out of the half, and you know, it's not taking the foot off the gas. It's getting guys in there that, you know, all figure out if we can count on them. And you know, without that experience, it's hard to figure that out. You know, I credit to Butler out the gate. They did some things that, you know, kind of made it more complicated in the first quarter than it maybe did. But then I thought we responded really well in that second quarter. So, you know, another game where I think special teams had a big impact. That we really settled in defensively, you know, in the second quarter in particular. Threw the ball well again, maybe didn't run it. You know, you get shortened the first half. You return a kick and all that stuff. So, you know, we'll take a good look at the film and, you know, I'm sure see a lot of areas that we improved and some areas we certainly can continue forward. A
2: couple big plays from Jabez.
3: Yeah, Jabez didn't get involved a whole lot last week and then didn't play much in the second half. So to see him return that kick, I know he's been close before, so to see us be able to finish that off was great. And then, you know, getting the ball in his hands offensively and making some plays was big. So, you know, he's got playmaking ability along with a bunch of other guys, you know, in that receiving core. So it was good to see him get those opportunities and make the best of it.
2: Is playing into your depth, is that one of the biggest benefits of a game like this? Or what do you take from a game like this?
3: Well, you take whatever is the result, I guess. You got to play it and see how it plays out. You schedule whatever games you can, and you take it on, and the other team is going to try and do their very, very best. And in saying that, there's no crystal ball exactly how it's going to go. So we got that lead. We got a bunch of guys in the game at that time. You know, we kicked the ball out of bounds 37-3, give them a short field. They convert on fourth down, they score. We throw a pick, they score. And then, you know, I think it, you know, that whole sequence was not good at all, but I thought we responded on the other side. And, you know, ultimately, how deep we are, you know, I think that played out on the field today. I don't know that we're quite there yet at some positions, and that's okay. I mean, it's the second game, so you know, we'll take again a good look at it and see, all right, which guys took a step forward, which guys, you know, still need to take that step.
2: When you get, like, I guess when the offense has a turnover like they did, but then they were able to battle back and have a couple of nice possessions, and Duchesne throws the nice touchdown to Trubez, how much do you think that benefits those guys to sort of have that bounce back?
3: Yeah, you know, ultimately we are going to face adversity, and hopefully we don't inflict that adversity onto ourselves. But if you do, how do you respond? And the game really allows that to play out in its own way. You know, nothing really presented itself.

0: quite that way last week. So the fact that it did today, I would prefer it didn't, but it did. And, you know, I think for Patrick in particular, you know, going out there as a backup quarterback one play away, you know, I like the fact that he had to deal with some things. And I thought he responded all right. You know, defensively, you know, we played, again, a lot of guys, and it's, okay, how far when the bullets are really flying can we go? And I hope we walk out of the game and saying, okay, this guy took a step, this guy took a step, maybe this guy's not quite there. So valuable experience, you know, and each one of these games is just that. And you know, we got a team that is growing and learning, and, you know, these opportunities are you know, you take them as they come.
1: 16 straight wins is a record for the program. What does that mean to you to set that?
0: Well, this program's been going a long time, and I know when we got to 15 in a row a couple years ago, we couldn't quite get that 16th. So to get to 16 now and set a record, I think as many good teams as there have been around here, that's a good thing. I think it's a sign of, you know, our consistency is showing up each week and trying to make the best of the opportunity.
1: Back-to-back week, special teams has created a spark, whether it be returning or blocking punts. Mm-hmm. Did you think they'd have such a big impact on the team this early in the season?
0: Well, I think we were really good at special teams last year. We return a lot of guys that play in special teams. We have high-level returners. You know, I think our specialists are really good players, and I think we take a great deal of pride in those opportunities. And you know, Marcus Monaco has continued to do a really good job of finding places where we can create an edge. So that being said, you know, I think each of these weeks, I think he felt really good about, you know, some of the things we could do, and the guys go out there and execute. Unfortunately, the block punt got nullified, but 2 weeks in a row to block a punt, I think that getting that part on film, our ability to go do that is critical. You know, our willingness to put pressure on while having as good a returner as there is in the country on the other end, I think that creates problems for teams trying to punt the football. So, you know, a lot of good things in special teams, a lot of new faces out there at the same time. So, you know, excited about that effort these first couple weeks.
2: Coach, one player that's kind of stood out in limited time, auditioning for minutes, I know it's tough to get him in there, but Carter Dahlke, a lot of people excited, of course, when you recruited him. Had the punt block nullified, but he just looks like he's just a big player ready to happen for
0: him. He is. I am going to set the record straight, though. He is not Taco Dollar quite yet. He isn't. He might be someday, and I know you had nothing to do with that, but he's going to be a really good player. And I think we knew that. And ultimately, him getting these opportunities and making the most of other offense special teams, he will continue to make an impact here. So super excited about his future, and I am super excited about his present, honestly. And, you know, the cool thing is he's got a chance to play next to and be in a receiver room next to a guy that I think he completely looks up to and admires. And Taco is so gracious with who he is to allow, you know, Carter to learn from him and grow so quickly. So, yeah, I'm really excited about Carter Dahlke.
1: You go first.
3: Speaking of Taco, I think he's had like 7 returns. I think 5 of them have been over 20 yards, and none of them have looked like he's going to get 5. I mean, can you just talk about a little bit about his elusiveness? And then those 3 plays in the second half, 3 straight passes to Taco and into the end.
0: Yeah, it was a wide variety night for him. He is something else. And, you know, all that being said, I know he dropped one early, and he was – you know, I think kind of beside himself after that. But he's such a competitor that, you know, he's going to continue to find ways to impact this football team. And, you know, we just got to continue to be creative in the ways we get in the football, you know, and special teams-wise. I know he's more than made his mark returning punts over time, but teams continue to want to kick to him, and that's great. And then offensively, he's continued to grow as a receiver. And, you know, again, if the team's got choices to make, if they want to pack the box in, let's get the ball on the perimeter. And that's what we've done these first couple of games a little bit more. And that's probably a reflection of why our rushing numbers have been probably a little modest, is You know, you go back a couple of years, some of the same things he's doing with the football are things that Tommy Mellott was doing, and they were going to rushing numbers versus passing numbers. And, you know, just our ability to stretch the width of the field, he's such a big part of it. And the good thing, he's not the only guy. Whether it's Dane, Jabez, Carter, I mean, I think we got a whole crew of guys that get the ball in their hand on the perimeter. It's tough, and then our guys really block for each other, too, and that's the awesome thing.
1: Speaking of the taco catches after that, he kind of did that right after Caden went out. Dane had the touchdown right after that as well. I think Taco had a catch right before that. Do you sense any motivation, any extra?
0: I didn't even see that sequence before the half. You know, I think anytime a guy of that magnitude goes down, and certainly Caden has had a rough history of things, and yeah, absolutely. Those guys are, you know, the two of them are brothers, but then Dane might as well be a brother. I mean, and those guys care so much for one another that if there was inspiration or whatever, I imagine there was. You know, if that's picking Caden up, you know, I think they did it with their play in that moment. So I'm anxious to see that couple play sequence because I didn't see any of that.
1: You were consoling Caden, obviously, when that happened. Can you make
0: sense? Yeah, I think we'll know. I'd say this. Not season ending. The severity, the length of time, I couldn't tell you right now. But, you know, encouraged by the initial prognosis.
4: Coach, last week, Bassini had a lot of yards on the ground. How big was limiting that aspect of his game and holding the 30 yards?
0: Yeah, I think we knew he would be the focal point, I guess, of our defensive effort. And, you know, not letting him loose, you know, I think is a function of all 11 guys out there. You know, a game plan, you know, set up to make it more complicated for the design run, I guess, aspect. And then, you know, scrambling-wise, you know, he was a real threat there. So limiting him in the run game, which we did, was, you know, was going to be job number one. So.
5: Gotcha. All right, that was Coach Vegan after the game tonight, which was a 51-17 win over Butler. Does give an update on Caden Dowler, thinking it's not a season-ending injury, but that's all we've got, and we'll know more on Monday. All right, we're going to take another break. When we come back, Dan Davies returns to the First Interstate radio booth, and we will break down the Bobcat win. Again, Montana State wins 51-17. 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
5: Back on the AAA postgame show, high above Bobcat Stadium at the First Interstate radio booth. Keaton Colloquy alongside Leo Davis and Dan Davies as the Bobcats win it 51-17. They are 2-0 overall, 1-0 in Big Sky play, and they have now won a program record 16 straight with the win today. All right, Dan, let's start with the record. 16 straight for Montana State. It's been a calendar year since their last loss. Special run right now.
14: Yeah, without a doubt. And a special time to be in, you know, up around the Bobcat program, and something that Coach Vegan doesn't take for granted, I can tell you that. And it's 1-0 every week, so to just keep adding those on would be a real good thing.
5: Well, they've done that for 16 straight weeks now, Leo. I mean, it's just fun to watch the way this thing is humming right now and getting an opportunity to see some of that depth tonight and some of the big-time players made some big-time plays.
15: No, for sure, and that's how you turn the next page. You reach that mountain peak, win the national title, but this next season, this is how you come out, reestablish yourself, keep your foot on the gas, take it game by game, keep winning. And at the same time, it's just, oh, man, it's amazing to be able to witness history in my third season doing this with you guys.
5: Yeah, it's a golden decade for the Bobcats right now. And, I mean, you remember, early in the 2020s, it was, hey, is it the decade of the Bobcats? And, well, certainly added to that so far in the last calendar year. But overall, some of your thoughts on this one tonight, Dan, a 51-17 win.
14: Yeah, there was some herky-jerky stuff that happened there, and I know Coach Vega talked about, you know, getting some guys in there and get them on film and evaluating and that type of thing. And those guys need to step up. And I think he was probably a little disappointed with some of the results, not the effort. I think everybody was effort-wise was all there. But there's some assignment things that they've got to get better, those second guys in particular. But that's how you get better, when you get your opportunities.
5: Yeah, just kind of getting your feet underneath you. What is it like, Leo? Bring us inside a little bit, just like those first two games of the year when you're just kind of learning what it's like to tackle guys again at this time.
15: Well, it's one of those things. I always tell you guys, there's no substitute for live reps, and it's great to be able to get out there under live fire. But at the same time, everything that you're focused on, you're working your craft. Some of these guys that are on the second and third string teams, they got to play scout team during the week and be able to flip that switch. Goes to show you as far as the intelligence of these young men going from, hey, running somebody else's scheme based off a card at practice to remembering your guys' fundamental calls, your plays, where you got to be, your alignment, everything like that. So hats off to them. But it's one of those things, especially when you get in late in the game, you get warmed up when the sun's out, and then you go in when the sun's down, and it's just being able to turn that motor on and go at a flip of a switch.
5: Well, looking ahead, presented by Vance Thompson Vision, you know, Dan, the Bobcats have had a chance against two inferior opponents. They were supposed to dominate these two games, and, you know, they ate a pair of 50 burgers, so that was good. And all in all, the top line number one guys look pretty great. But now, I mean, it's go time, and next week out in Nevada, it's going to be really fun to see these kind of ones and starters really unleashed against a team that's going to be at least an even opponent.
14: Well, like Coach Vegan talked about, it's another Mountain West opportunity. Mm-hmm. And they're going to go down to Reno in a business mode and with no other thought than to come home with a victory. So there's going to be a lot of prep work this week to get better, and guys got to get, you know, healed up and get ready to go, because There's a chance to go down there and make another notch in your win column.
16: Yeah, I mean, it's a program national landscape type game. We've already got a Big Sky school over one of the new Pac-12s, over Idaho State, over Utah State. We saw a UAC team, Tarleton State, take down a MAC school in Bowling Green on the road earlier this morning, and now the Bobcats get a chance at the Mountain West. I mean, this is how the landscape gets laid out around the nation when you're talking about what these conferences do as we move forward. And I mean, overall, Leo, you got to feel confident going in with the ones and what Justin Lamson, Taco Dollar, Adam Jones, all these guys are going to be able to do when the lights truly are at their brightest early in the season before Big Sky play.
15: Oh, no question about it. And it's one of those things that the weapons that we have in the receiving core, the tight end group, and at running

0: back. Got to be able to really focus in on that front five to be able to get it done and really establish to the best of their ability dominating that line of scrimmage. And I think we're more than fully capable of being able to walk into Reno with a little pep in our step. You know, not overconfident, but just, yeah, that belief factor is going to be – has to be here.
1: No doubt. Dan, any other final thoughts?
2: Yeah, it's going to be an interesting week. It's a Mountain West opponent, but it's – a Mountain West opponent that's got, we talked about it earlier, there's a lot of threads that go back and forth in this matchup, and it's going to be real important to stay focused and not allow the distractions to creep in, because people are going to talk about it all week.
1: Oh yeah.
2: And playing a former coach and all that, and you have to be laser sharp with your preparation and your focus all week, particularly when the game starts.
1: No doubt. All right, that'll wrap up this segment. We'll get some highlights here in a moment and get ourselves to ready to wrap up. But, Dan, another night down, another gold rush in the books. What a beautiful night tonight was.
2: Yeah, and, you know, as the season progresses, it's nice to have a road game on under your belt and then a home game on your belt, and then the rest just seems to flow.
1: Just a beautiful sight. It was a picture-perfect night, and, man, the gold rush theme continues to grow and bubble over, and you guys got a chance to honor the 1976 National Championship team as well. Special night overall. So, Dan, appreciate it, and we'll talk again from Reno.
2: Real good.
1: All right. I like it. Leo will be back with us as well. First, we're going to take a break. When we come back, we'll have highlights from the 51-17 win for Montana State. Back with more of the AAA postgame show after this. 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
1: 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All right, plenty of highlights to get to tonight. 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
9: All right, here we go. Jabez Woods is back to receive the kickoff from Butler. Stepping into it, the right-footed kick is in the air. Woods makes the catch at the goal line. He's going to return to the 5-10 right hash mark to the 15. He's got a blocker to the 20. He's free to the 25-30. Down the right sideline behind a Jared White block. There goes Jabez Woods down the right sideline at the 20. 15, 10, 5. Touchdown, Montana State. All 100 yards are gobbled up by Jabez Woods on the kickoff return for a touchdown. Shotgun snap, Lampson hands it off. Adam Jones is up the middle, powering forward, hunting the goal line, and he is into the end zone. Waiting for the call. They're trying to shuffle everybody apart, and there it is. Touchdown, Montana. State. Adam Jones from 1 yard out. Out of the shotgun formation, snap. Fake the handoff, Lamson running left, angling in, and he's through. Touchdown, Montana State. Justin Lamson from 1 yard out, scrambling into the end zone. The Bobcats have a 22-3 lead. Four wide receivers, Reed to the right, three to the left. Adam Jones is in the backfield. Snap. Lamson surveys, looking left, under pressure, takes a deep shot for the end zone. Caught! Touchdown, Bobcats! Dane Steele, a basket catch at the goal line. Absorbed the blow while Justin Lamson was on his backside, listening to the roar of the crowd, and the Cats strike at the end of the half. Jones, the running back, here's the snap at the 20-yard line. Quick hitter screen to the near side. Dowler makes a catch at the 20, 15, 10, 5. Cuts inside, into the end zone. Touchdown, Montana State. That was all Taco Dowler on that drive. And one of the great historic duos in Bobcat history. Lamson to Dowler, and the Cats strike first in the second half, up 36-3. Shotgun snap formation, snap. Fake the handoff, throw the screen. Jabez Woods catches it on the outside. Numbers 35-30 down the right sideline. Stays on his feet for the 20, 10, 5. Touchdown, Montana State. Jabez Woods on the screen. Bursts 36 yards for his second touchdown of the night.
10: Those were our first Security Bank highlights of the game. We're going to take one more time out before we wrap it all up on the AAA postgame show. MSU wins it 51-17 over Butler. It's a Sweet 16 winning streak. 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
10: Back one final time on the AAA postgame show. Keith Galoli alongside Leo Davis following a 51-17 win. A big time win for the Bobcats. A program record 16 straight victories. It's been a

0: calendar year since the last defeat. And now, Leo, here we go. Big time test next week. Boy, this one's been circled on the calendar for a long time. I mean, we've known this game has been coming for over a year. And this one's going to be fun out in Reno next week.
1: No, most definitely. And I'm excited to see the preparation that goes in this week. But also, too, looking forward to that trip down there, seeing some familiar faces. And, oh, man, it's going to be a great game. And I guarantee you, you're not going to want to tune this one out. Yeah. You're going to be there. Either through us on the radio, on the live stream, or hey, however you get there, you're not going to miss this one.
0: Yeah, this one's going to be big time next week. We're excited about it and excited to see, really just kind of the shackles taken off, you know, like, you know, the first 2 weeks, you're kind of just feeling everything out. You know, Justin Lamson hasn't had to play past the 5 minute mark in the third quarter in these first 2 weeks. So going to be exciting to see a full four quarters out of this group right now heading into next week.
1: Almost definitely. And this is where you get to really see who's in game shape.
0: Yeah.
1: Who's ready to persevere. Who's ready to overcome those challenges. And oh man, it's, if you love football, this is the game of the week.
0: All right, that will wrap it all up on the AAA post game show following a 51-17 victory for MSU over Butler. The Bobcats, number one of the nation, unanimous. They are 2-0 overall this season, 1-0 in Big Sky play. All right, thank you to head coach Brent Vegan joining us before, during, and after the ball game today. Nolan Askelson was our pregame guest. Thank you to our on-site engineer Dylan McPhail, our on-field analyst Dan Davies, and for my broadcast partner Leo Davis, this is Keaton Gallogly saying so long from Bobcat Stadium. Pleasure to be with you tonight, and looking forward to talk throughout the week before our 8:30 p.m. kickoff in Reno next Saturday against the Wolfpack. Final score for a final time tonight, Montana State rolls over the Butler Bulldogs 51-17. 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

0: expect Tim McGraw to be a little emotional in the near future. There he is with Hardy and Eric Church and Morgan Wallen. It's MacArthur in our song Spotlight. It's Taste of Country Weekend. My name is Jess. And Tim McGraw's middle daughter just got engaged. Now, he's like the ultimate girl dad. He's got three daughters, Gracie, Maggie, and Audrey. And it's Maggie that's going to be walking down the aisle soon. She just got engaged this past weekend. The entire family was involved. I'm sure with all the joy, there were also tears mixed in there as well. But she's been dating this guy, James Rubin, for a little over 2 years now. And he popped the question, I'm telling you, this ring... I mean, move over, Taylor Swift. This thing is huge and absolutely gorgeous. You can check out photos from the engagement and check out that ring on our Taste of Country app. Very excited for Tim and his family to be welcoming in a son-in-law. I'm sure that Tim is ready for some holidays where it's not just him and all the ladies. You know what I mean?
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0: Well, I knew it. Marriage is already changing. Taylor Swift. That's a double down of Taylor on Taste of Country Weekend. We brought you Mean, which is kind of like the beginning of Taylor's career. And we brought you New Country from Taylor called I Knew It, I Knew You. It's Jess and the Taste of Country crew. Taylor Swift and Travis Kelce, they've been married since, what, July 3rd? So 2 months now. Happy month anniversary to the two of them. crossing that 2 month mark. Here's the thing. They have a dog. Now, this is interesting because I don't think that Travis had any pets when he was a single man. And Taylor had cats. Like, she's always had cats. I always thought that she would just be the crazy cat lady. But no. Not only is she married, but now she has a dog as well. We saw some photos of this adorable dog. We've seen them in paparazzi photos. But recently there was a Tommy Hilfiger campaign that Travis was a part of, and the dog was with him. It's a beautiful, white, fluffy cuteness that we are seeing with this dog, and her name apparently is Wendy. A lot of fans are saying that they picked out this name, or at least Travis did, because he's such a huge fan of the movie The Sandlot, specifically Wendy Peppercorn. If you know, you know. But it's interesting because I never would have picked Taylor to be a dog mom, but here we are.
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She might set a new record, longest running number one for both a holiday and a non-holiday hit.

Brad Tersey, enjoying some sleepless nights lately. Brad of Old Dominion, a new dad this year. So happy for him. Luke Combs is here. This is Sleepless in a Hotel Room.

0: Zoo. It's our song spotlight on Taste of Country Weekend. It's Dan and Shay with Say So. And do you remember when they did the national anthem for the World Cup? Like the opening ceremony for the World Cup. They went out there and absolutely crushed it. I mean, people want to talk about Whitney Houston's national anthem. People want to talk about Chris Stapleton's national anthem. This is right up there with them. I mean, not only was it incredibly delivered, you know, like it was such a perfect rendition of the national anthem, but it was also the World Cup and it was in the United States. I mean, you couldn't have set a better stage. Here's the thing. They felt like heroes after doing that performance. Not just because they knew it was a job well done, but also they said when they were traveling back home and they were at the airport, people were like shaking their hands, people were patting them on the back, people were giving them attaboys, so proud of you, you did the nation proud. Like, Dan is like, honestly, like we kind of felt like we were these war heroes. Like it was a weird feeling, but they couldn't have been more proud of what they did for America. And we're all proud of them.
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Front page obituary, he was a millionaire. He left his fortune to some guy he barely knew. 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

Hey, it's Addison. I am so glad you're here. You're listening to The Weeknd Overnights. That was Josh Ross. Hate How You Look. We're rolling into more music. Here's Cole Goodwin. It's

this gal, she just had her Aubrey debut. She killed it. She wore a beautiful gold dress, and she sang this song that put her on the map. Here's Still a Lefty, Boston.

0: That was Atlas, Hold My Liquor. Hey, it's Addison. You're listening to The Weekend Overnights. Coming up in just a few, I have Luke Combs, Be By You, Chris Jansen, Fight For A Girl, and then Thomas Rhett, After All The Bars Are Closed. I'm so glad you're here. You're listening to The Weekend Overnights. And a quick reminder, if you want to catch up on all the country music news that you missed this past week, head on over to tasteofcountry.com.
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You are listening to The Weekend Overnights. I'm so glad you're here. Here comes Miss Lainey.

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0: That's Avery Anna, Blood Runs Thicker. Hey, Madison, you are listening to The Weeknd Overnights. Okay, I love what Nashville, Tennessee is doing. They just dedicated in Centennial Park a bench in memory of Dolly Parton. But it's not just any park bench. It's one that nearly 51 years ago, Dolly Parton's iconic 1975 Centennial Park photo was taken in. The bench is still there, which I never knew that. And that is so cool. And the little plaque says, turn a page, sing a song, and imagine. For Dolly, we will always love you.
1: America.
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Good morning. If you've hung out with me the past few hours, welcome back. If you are new, I'm so glad you're here. It is time for us to continue listening to country music this morning. And here comes Chase Matthew holding it down.

If you have not heard the song, you are in luck because I am playing it right here, right now. It's Jacob Hackworth. What took you so long?

0: Tyler Hufford Land. Hey, it is Addison here. Thank you for coming and hanging out with me. I love that you love country music just as much as I do. In just a few minutes, I am playing Miss Stell Lefty's Boston, the song that put her on the map. That girl is headed out on tour now, her own headlining tour, and she has her own debut album out. That girl is on fire. Just after her, I have Kenny Chesney's latest song, Carry On, and then, of course, we can't have a 2 a.m. hour without some Jake Owen, Barefoot Blue Jean Night, so don't go far.
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If you're just now tuning in, hey, it is Addison. Come hang out with me this hour. And honestly, the next few hours, we're doing country music, right? Here comes Miss Elle Langley, Loving Life Again.

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Oh, I will never, ever get tired of Mr. Toby Keith. Hey, it's Addison. You're listening to The Third Shift. And here comes more music. Lauren, Elena, and Chase Matthew is All My Exes.

0: That was Lil Cash talking about. Hey, it's Addison. You're listening to The Weekend Overnight. So glad you are here. Coming up in just a few minutes, I have Ella Langley and Morgan Wallen's duet, I Can't Love You Anymore. I love her duets that she's been doing. She just did Jaded with Co Wetzel. And I'm like, okay, who else in country music? I would love her to do something with Hudson Westbrook or even maybe a Vincent Mason. You know, some younger up-and-coming artists. Who would you want her to do another duet with? Head on over to tasteofcountry.com if you want to catch up on the latest Ella Langley news.
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1: It's time for a whole new hour of country music. Hey, it's Addison. You're listening to That Third Shift. It's early. Pour yourself multiple cups of coffee. No judgment here. Keith Urban coming in hot now. Somebody like you.

0: Alrighty, Parmalee, God knew better. Did you catch Miss Lainey Wilson as the guest picker on College Game Day yesterday? I went to Texas A&M, so I will say I don't love LSU. I know, a lot of y'all listening love LSU, and that's great. And, you know, Miss Lainey Wilson is from Louisiana, so it makes sense. But, oh, I love that she was on it. I feel like a lot of times, you know, I've seen Scottie Scheffler. He's a golfer. But a lot of times it's male. So to have a female represent, I love it.
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We've got the dum-dum of the day, question of the day, three things you need to know, and a whole lot more. 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

Hey, it's Addison. You are here listening to The Overnight Shift. I love that you're here, and we're going to play some music right now. Here comes Old Dominion, one-man band. I haven't heard this song in a minute, so I'm really excited to be listening to it right now.

0: Sam Hunt, Kenfolk. Hey, it's Addison. You are listening to The Overnight Shift. I am pouring another cup of coffee, and coming up in just a few minutes, I have Kenny Chesney's Carry On. You can't have 5 a.m. hour without some Luke Bryan. We've got Crash My Party, and then Russell Dickerson Happened to Me. Don't forget, head on over to tasteofcountry.com to catch on the latest country music news.
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How we doing this morning? We have four country music superstars headed up on this next song. It's Hardy's MacArthur with Tim McGraw, Eric Church, and Morgan Wallen.

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2: 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They're right there at 7th and Baxter, and we talk a lot about the Honey Hole and the Dry Fly Saloon. Well, you know, the holidays are going to be here before you know it, and if you are thinking about booking a holiday party, well, think about the Field and Stream Lodge. 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
3: 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Such a great place to host your holiday party. 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
5: Southwest Montana weather. A break from the heat is expected as a cold front moves through this weekend, bringing a 20-degree temperature drop. It will be windy through Sunday with gusts up to 30 miles per hour. Highs Monday and Tuesday will be in the 70s and low 80s will stay near normal for much of next week. I'm meteorologist Brooke Foster. That's your Southwest Montana weather report.
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2: Southwest Montana weather. A break from the heat is expected as a cold front moves through this weekend, bringing a 20-degree temperature drop. It will be windy through Sunday with gusts up to 30 miles per hour. Highs Monday and Tuesday will be in the 70s and low 80s will stay near normal for much of next week. I'm meteorologist Brooke Foster. That's your Southwest Montana weather report.
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13: Southwest Montana weather. A break from the heat is expected as a cold front moves through this weekend, bringing a 20-degree temperature drop. It will be windy through Sunday with gusts up to 30 miles per hour. Highs Monday and Tuesday will be in the 70s and low 80s will stay near normal for much of next week. I'm meteorologist Brooke Foster. That's your Southwest Montana weather report.
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0: 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Okay, well, let's do Jordan Davis.
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0: Let's talk a little bit more about procrastination, shall we? Hey, it is Tara Holly. Just heard from Zach John King. That is Get to Drinking. Yeah, the things that we procrastinate. Any other procrastinators? For me, it's not that I am lazy. I'm not. But I do have a tendency to overthink things, you know? It's that whole perfection over progress thing. Been working real hard to undo that, that's for sure. But sometimes the stuff we procrastinate it's stuff that takes like 5 minutes, like making the appointment that you don't really actually want to make, or returning the package, you know, finally, that you ordered a month ago and you put it in the vehicle and then a month goes by. Answering an email, for whatever reason, you're like, I can't with that. But what have you been avoiding that would literally take less time than watching an episode of something? Okay. Let's talk about it inside the app. And I will not be procrastinating about lining up more songs for you that you're going to love. Zach Brown Band, Hudson and Westbrook coming up next.
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So, you know that moment when somebody walks into the room and suddenly you want to get to know them better, like immediately, maybe ask them 25 questions about their life? Well, Hudson Westbrook basically turned that feeling into a song. Here's Painted You Pretty.

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We've got the dum-dum of the day, question of the day, three things you need to know, and a whole lot more. 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

when it's time to let a relationship go, some of the hardest to say goodbye to are the ones where you do care about the person, but you can just tell it's not going to work. The dynamic, the toxic patterns that show up. Anyway, here's Ella Langley and Morgan Wallen. I can't love you anymore.

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24: Southwest Montana weather. A break from the heat is expected as a cold front moves through this weekend, bringing a 20-degree temperature drop. It will be windy through Sunday with gusts up to 30 miles per hour. Highs Monday and Tuesday will be in the 70s and low 80s will stay near normal for much of next week. I'm meteorologist Brooke Foster. That's your Southwest Montana weather report.
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How are you? I'm Tara Holly. If you're new here, welcome. Getting into a whole bunch of music back to back for you. Hang on for Jason Aldean, Jelly Roll 2. And now it's Cody Johnson.

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Well, here we are, middle of Labor Day weekend. Hope you're enjoying it. I'm Tara Holly. Okay, well, how are we spending Labor Day weekend? Anything special planned or just catching up on stuff? I have a tendency to just want to catch up on stuff that we never really catch up on. But anyway, if you want to reach out, I'd love to hear from you inside the app. Here's Lee Bryce.

So my big plan for whenever I get back to the house is to continue reading my book. I've been reading more lately. Really been enjoying it. Turns out today is National Read a Book Day. So, you know, look at me being all trending. What about you? You reading anything?

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Number one for New Country, 100.7 XL Country.

0: So they say the way to regain our attention span is to read actual books. Hi, it's Tara Holly, and that was Thomas Rhett, Unforgettable. I used to read a lot, and then I got out of the habit. And part of that is because we just get busy. We're busy. Being an adult is really, it's just, there's so much to do. But I do find that it's very relaxing, and reading kind of affects me in a unique way. I love watching movies. I love me a good scroll session, but there is something about reading. It just expands your mind in just a different kind of a way. And I've been reading more. I got another book I'm pretty into, looking forward to getting back to it, but there are some books I want to go back and read as an adult that I even liked when I was a kid, you know, because I feel like that the older we get, when you read a book you've read, maybe even a couple times, it's almost like reading a different book because you're reading it from a different perspective. So I'm curious, what's a book that you could read again and again? Let's chat inside the app. All right, Kenny Chesney, Post Malone on the way. Keep it here.
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21: Southwest Montana weather. A break from the heat is expected as a cold front moves through this weekend, bringing a 20-degree temperature drop. It will be windy through Sunday with gusts up to 30 miles per hour. Highs Monday and Tuesday will be in the 70s and low 80s will stay near normal for much of next week. I'm meteorologist Brooke Foster. That's your Southwest Montana weather report.
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there. I'm Tara Holly. Oh, looky here. I like this musical forecast for you. I'm Megan Maroney, some Luke Combs on the way, back to back to back with John Morgan. This is Kid Myself.

curious, are you a Hooters fan, or were you a Hooters fan at some point? Okay. Well, Hooters, the movie, is a thing. It's happening. I'll tell you more about that in just a little bit. It's interesting seeing all these movies come out about some of these rather iconic brands. Okay, let's get into it after Toby Keith.

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Yeah, so we've reached that moment in time where it seems like almost every American brand is getting an origin story, which honestly is kind of interesting. I'm kind of here for it. Hi, it's Tara Holly. That was Lauren Elena with Chase Matthew and All My Exes. All right, imagine Hooters, the movie. Yes, based on the, the restaurant, that one, that people love to go to because of the wings. I mean, that was the driver there. It's actually based on the real story of how Hooters, the restaurant, began. It follows two lifelong friends who decide to head to Clearwater Beach, Florida from Iowa because they are chasing a woman that one of them happened to see in a spring break commercial. Yeah, so she eventually becomes the first Hooters girl. Somehow along the way, the guys are like, hey, you want to build a restaurant empire? And then they did. So

0: 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Currently, they're casting. It's supposed to start filming sometime in Florida, sometime in November in Florida. So everything we know about it so far, you can check out and side the app.
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0: so excited about Kenny Chesney's Silver Sands Marina coming out September 25th, his 21st studio album. And I was further delighted to hear that one of his songs on that album, Goldfish, was inspired by one of my favorite shows, Ted Lasso. Yeah.
1: I love it.
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wherever you are, whatever you're up to. 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
1: Southwest Montana weather. A break from the heat is expected as a cold front moves through this weekend, bringing a 20-degree temperature drop. It will be windy through Sunday with gusts up to 30 miles per hour. Highs Monday and Tuesday will be in the 70s and low 80s will stay near normal for much of next week. I'm meteorologist Brooke Foster. That's your Southwest Montana weather report.
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So, do you remember when getting into college was like this whole thing where you had to like take all these tests and write essays? That seems to be changing, at least a little bit. I'll tell you more about that next. It's Tara with you, and it's time for Jason Aldean. Hope you're having a great Saturday.

day, Pop's farm was a place to go. 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Light the bonfire and call the girls. King in the can and the Marlboro man. Jack and Jim were a few good men. Where you learn how to kiss and cuss and fight too. Better watch out for the boys in blue. And all this small town, he said, she said. Ain't it funny how rumors spread like I know something y'all don't know. 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I'm tired of talking, man. Y'all ain't listening. Them old

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Another 10 in a row. 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

0: Luke Bryan country, and she knows it. Yeah, she does. Hi, Tara Holly. So, yeah, I remember getting into college was like this entire process, because for every place you apply to, applications, possibly writing essays, and of course taking all those fun tests, and then you waited, right, maybe for months and months to see if you got into the colleges that you wanted. Well, some colleges are flipping the script on that. Not sure if you saw the article in the Wall Street Journal, but they reported that hundreds of schools are now offering admission to students who never even formally applied. So they might look at a student's high school transcript and be like, yeah, we want them. No traditional app required. So this has kind of taken off. The number of schools doing it through the Common App, are you familiar, has more than tripled since 2023, and partly because colleges are competing for fewer students, according to the Wall Street Journal. So what do you think? Great idea? Not so great? Would you have liked that when you were applying to college? Or have you gotten one of these direct admission letters? Let's chat inside the app. Thomas Rhett, Dan and Shay on the way.
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Hello, Tara with you. This is just such an interesting time of the year, isn't it? Because it's still technically summer, but there's like pumpkins and Halloween decor everywhere. Really? I kind of like it. I'm here for it. Here's Dan and Shay.

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11: Southwest Montana weather. A break from the heat is expected as a cold front moves through this weekend, bringing a 20-degree temperature drop. It will be windy through Sunday with gusts up to 30 miles per hour. Highs Monday and Tuesday will be in the 70s and low 80s will stay near normal for much of next week. I'm meteorologist Brooke Foster. That's your Southwest Montana weather report.
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On a

All right, let's up the tempo a little bit. How's it going this afternoon? If you just joined us, welcome. My name's Tara Holly. We are getting into a whole bunch of music we love, just back to back to back, like a bunch of crazy people, but in a good way. Here's Tim.

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0: You know, we are going to keep hearing these beautiful pieces of wisdom from Dolly Parton for a long time, and I'm so thankful that we are. That was Lainey Wilson, Phone Keys Wallet, of course, featuring John Mayer on that one. So Lainey Wilson says that Dolly called her. This was just a couple of weeks before Dolly passed, and they talked about different things, and among those things was marriage, actually. And Dolly was telling Lainey that it was really great that her husband, Duck, lets Lainey be herself. That's a huge deal, obviously. Can you imagine? But she also wanted to add, make sure that you let Duck be himself, too, which is super sweet. And, you know, I get why she brought that up, because we're talking about a woman that was a superstar for most of her life, who was married to a much more private individual, Carl Dean. They were married for nearly 59 years, and he was like, I do not want the spotlight. So he happily stayed out of it, and she was totally cool with that. So, you know, it's like when you love somebody, you love them exactly for who they are. Lainey said that meant a lot to her. Really sweet. If you want more on that, we do have it inside the app.
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somebody left some coffee ice cream in the freezer. I guess that means it's community property. But, you know, my main concern is it's Sunday afternoon. 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I mean, we serve it to children. I don't know. I guess I need to go read the ingredients because I really, really want to buy it. Here's Riley Green.

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7: Southwest Montana weather. A break from the heat is expected as a cold front moves through this weekend, bringing a 20-degree temperature drop. It will be windy through Sunday with gusts up to 30 miles per hour. Highs Monday and Tuesday will be in the 70s and low 80s will stay near normal for much of next week. I'm meteorologist Brooke Foster. That's your Southwest Montana weather report.
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0: number one for new country. There's Rodney Atkins. Take a back road as we celebrate a Labor Day weekend. What was the very first job you ever had? Was it good? Was it bad? We're going to find out in about two songs. Here's Morgan Wallen. Love Somebody.
1: 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Yeah, they say.

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0: Number one for new country, there's Zach John King with Get to Drinking. Maybe you're doing that because you have tomorrow off for this long Labor Day weekend. And it's funny, we call it Labor Day weekend. Some people are working, some people are not working. But it really makes me think about the jobs we've had in our lives. So I've done a lot of different things in my lives. My very first job, I was a bricklayer. I worked with my dad. I was a bricklayer's helper. So basically, my dad would throw buckets at me and ask for more mortar, and I would do that for him. But I did get paid, $10 an hour. So I was raking it in when I was like 14, 15 years old. So think back to all the jobs you had in your life. What was that very first job? Maybe you're working for a family. Maybe you got a job somewhere else. Sarah chimed in. She goes, her first job was working at Dairy Queen. See, that'd be, for me, dangerous because I love Dairy Queens and those dilly bars. I think I would just eat all my paychecks. So what was your first job? Let's go out to Larry. What about you, Larry?
1: Yeah, my first job was at Dairy Queen as well. I started working there when I was 14 because my grandma knew the owners and she was working there as well.
0: Yeah, see, in the world of business, it's all who you know.
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I can't believe how many people's first job was at Dairy Queen. I've had 5 people text in using the station app saying, yep, my first job was at Dairy Queen too. I know she didn't work at Dairy Queen. Here's Taylor Swift.

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18: Southwest Montana weather. A break from the heat is expected as a cold front moves through this weekend, bringing a 20-degree temperature drop. It will be windy through Sunday with gusts up to 30 miles per hour. Highs Monday and Tuesday will be in the 70s and low 80s will stay near normal for much of next week. I'm meteorologist Brooke Foster. That's your Southwest Montana weather report.
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night. And so I kept him away for 3 or 4 days and waited till the time got right. 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

Number one for new country, Dave Fields in for Clay Moden on your Sunday. Of course, we're celebrating a long Labor Day weekend. Hopefully you have tomorrow off. If you are working, we'll take us with you. We got a great soundtrack lined up. Morgan Wallen's on the way. Thomas Rhett. Here's Luke Combs and Cold as

Number one for new country as we roll through this long Labor Day weekend. And what do you think is the worst job to have? Let me know using our station app, and we'll share your thoughts in about two songs. Here's Riley Green and Change My Mind.

0: Number one for new country, there's John Morgan and Kid Myself. I'm Dave Fields in for Clay Moden Sunday afternoon, and it's getting ready for a long Labor Day weekend. Hopefully you have tomorrow off. And I was thinking about jobs and labor and all that stuff. What do you think is the worst job in the world to have? Right? Because there's blue collar jobs, white collar jobs, jobs that are greasy and grimy, jobs that you got to do things you probably don't want to do. So if you had to pick a job that you definitely would not do, what would that be? What would be the worst job? I got Jenny on the line. What about you, Jenny?
1: The one job I would never want to do is clean porta potties.
0: Yes, yes.
1: Absolutely not. I have all the respect to the guys and girls who do it, but no way. No way would I want to do that. One whiff, about. Mm-hmm.
0: Yeah, no kidding, right? And again, with all the festivals and tailgates and all that stuff, absolutely not. If I don't have to use a porta potty, it's a good day. If I got to clean it, it's going to be a really bad day.
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0: Number one for new country. What is the worst job in the world in your opinion, Megan?
1: The one job I would never, ever, ever, ever do. Mortician. I can imagine being in a room that is completely silent with dead people around it. Nope, no paycheck is worth that.
0: Even worse if you hear movement.

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2: Southwest Montana weather. A break from the heat is expected as a cold front moves through this weekend, bringing a 20-degree temperature drop. It will be windy through Sunday with gusts up to 30 miles per hour. Highs Monday and Tuesday will be in the 70s and low 80s will stay near normal for much of next week. I'm meteorologist Brooke Foster. That's your Southwest Montana weather report.
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Hopefully you're enjoying your long Labor Day weekend. Hopefully you have tomorrow off. You got any big plans? 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

number one for new country. There's Carrie Underwood, Before You Cheat. It's a long Labor Day weekend. And do you remember your first job? Was it a good job? Did you have fun? Was it bad? Mine was definitely interesting. I'm going to share what it was in about two songs. Here's Jason Aldean and Don't Tell on Me.

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0: number one for new country. There's Zach Topp, South of Sanity. I'm Dave Fields, Labor Day weekend. Hopefully you have the tomorrow off for a long weekend. And do you remember your first job? My very first job was working with my dad, who was a bricklayer. So I was a mason's helper, and there was definitely no OSHA on the job site with him. I'd be sitting there, he'd be throwing buckets at me from the top of the chimney, asking for more water, bringing up bricks and all that stuff. And I worked with him for a couple of summers when I was like 15, 16 years old. Got paid pretty well, but I was also like, I don't think I want to do this for the rest of my life. I think I'm going to go to college. And I think that was his whole plan all along. So do you remember what your first job was? You can let me know. Send me a message using our station app. What was your first job, Ryan?
1: But after school, I'd always go and help at a gas station. You know, go sweep the lot, then pump gas, and then clean the windows.
2: Oh, so it was like a full service one. So you did like, you know, clean the windows, pump the gas for all of them? Well, that's cool.
1: Yep. And check the oil.
0: Yeah, see, that's cool. We need to bring back those full service stations back. That'd be awesome to have. Somebody to do my oil.
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0: Number one for new country. A lot of people's first jobs, it's Dairy Queen, Sarah and Lindsay. Now, Larry, what was your first job?
1: Yeah, my first job was at Dairy Queen as well. I started working there when I was 14 because my grandma knew the owners, and she was working there as well.
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3: Southwest Montana weather. A break from the heat is expected as a cold front moves through this weekend, bringing a 20-degree temperature drop. It will be windy through Sunday with gusts up to 30 miles per hour. Highs Monday and Tuesday will be in the 70s and low 80s. Will stay near normal for much of next week. I'm meteorologist Brooke Foster. That's your Southwest Montana weather report.
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Number one for new country, there's Luke Bryan, Country, and She Knows It. I'm Dave Fields in for Clay Moden on your Sunday evening. Hoping you have tomorrow off. Gonna stay up a little bit later tonight. Maybe got a backyard fire going on. You got us with you. Crank it up. Lots of great country music on the way. For now, it's Tim McGraw. I like it. I love it.

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